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1: He claiming Mr. Rogers had something to do with 9/11?
0: I think he's not claiming it. I think he's about to prove it right now. We'll go on a journey of self-discovery.
1: Night of the Comet is one of the greatest movies.
0: Yeah. Well,
1: no, it's not, but... I immediately back off this.
0: And confront our own shameful opinions.
1: Why should the pros who get, at least they get paid for it? Why do I want to do this for free? Like, my opinion on, what was that band that I really got out in front of?
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7: The Chiefs beat the Colts in overtime in the Sunday night NFL game, 33.

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17: In the NFL on Sunday, Minnesota was a winner 9-3 at Chicago. Bears quarterback Caleb Williams left with a hamstring injury. Dallas got four touchdown passes from Dak Prescott and beat Washington 37-20. Washington QB Jaden Daniels left with a dislocated elbow. Wins for San Francisco and Seattle. Vegas 2-0 beat the Chargers 0-2. Denver came back to defeat Jacksonville. The Sunday night game in Kansas City went to the Chiefs in overtime, defeating Indianapolis 33-30. Patrick Mahomes, 382 yards passing, three touchdowns. Philadelphia won a close one at Tennessee, 24-20. Green Bay came back for an overtime win at the Jets.

0: it's something darker.
1: It never made sense what law enforcement was saying to us. How could she have just gone down there and accidentally died? How could there have been no marks on her?
2: All theories are out there, you know, everything from murder to UFOs to Bigfoot.
0: This season on Blood Trails, we're following the trail of seven cases that start in the field and end in the shadows, where missing persons reports, half-buried evidence, and whispered suspicions blur the line between hunting story and homicide.
3: I just instantly started freaking out, yelling to the world, what's going on? I yelled, help. I mean, I'm out in the middle of nowhere. I had no idea what was going on.
0: From the frozen woods of Maine to the mountains of Montana, from an archery opener gone wrong in Wisconsin to a father's last walk through the Minnesota deer woods, each story begins with a hunter stepping into the wild, but not all of them come back.
3: You know, you just got an empty feeling. What do you say? He's not here with us. And all that looks off.
0: I'm Jordan Sillars. Join me as we track the truth through tangled cover and cold case files, where every trail tells a story, and every story leaves its own trail of blood. Blood Trails.
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6: In March of 2005, financier Jeffrey Epstein is at a charity benefit in New York City. Wall Street titans are in attendance. Rod Stewart is booked to perform. In a photo taken that night, Epstein has his arm around a woman, pulling her head toward his so that his smirking lips graze her temple. Epstein is tan and relaxed, and he looks like he doesn't have a care in the world. On that same day, 1,200 miles south, a 14-year-old girl in Palm Beach, Florida, gives a statement to the police that will launch an investigation. But maybe Epstein is right not to be worried.
7: Nobody cared what these women had to say. Their insights were ignored as the feds and then the state made this case go away.
8: Mr. Epstein should have been looking at a potential sentence of 360 years at a minimum. But that's not what happened, because there was a power dynamic here, wasn't there?
6: The recent charges against Jeffrey Epstein have brought down a cabinet member and tarnished the reputations of billionaires and elite universities.
9: Here is a group of people, and I gotta say mostly men, who talk a great deal about changing the world, but are fundamentally functioning as a cartel.
10: A very simple question. Who is Jeffrey Epstein?
11: Who is Jeffrey Epstein? Who is in his inner circle?
10: The mystery of Jeffrey Epstein's wealth has never been clarified.
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10: Right.
12: A teacher at the private school in Manhattan.
6: From Wondery, the company behind Dirty John and The Shrink Next Door, comes the mysterious Mr. Epstein.
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16: The Chiefs beat the Colts in overtime in the Sunday night NFL game, 33-30. Harrison Butker was 4-for-5 on field goals, including the game-winning 40-yarder. Denver came back to beat Jacksonville 20-13. Wins for Seattle and Las Vegas. Dallas beat Washington 37-20, but Washington quarterback Jaden Daniels left with a dislocated elbow. Minnesota won at Chicago 9-3. Bears quarterback Caleb Williams left with an apparently serious hamstring injury. San Francisco all over Miami 35-13. Carolina won 34-3 at Atlanta. Philadelphia on a late TD won at Tennessee 24-20. And Green Bay came back to win in overtime at the Jets 20-17. Ole Miss is up to number 4 in the new AP College football poll. In baseball, with a week left in the regular season, Atlanta clinched the NL East crown, beating Houston 4-2. Wins for Arizona and San Diego. I'm Steve DeSager.
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6: You know, America's produced like lots and lots of stuff. 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The fact of the matter is all day long, every day, there are warehouses full of stuff getting just pushed off a cliff. 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
4: Betsy Ann Nagoski, who runs the Canary Records label.
6: A friend of mine said that what he loves is being the guy standing at the edge of the cliff, waving his arms, going, wait, no, let me look at those first before you throw them away. I think there might be some good stuff in there. I think there might be some stories. I don't think we should throw all those away yet.
4: 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A bizarre tale of two infamous New Yorkers.
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12: In the NFL on Sunday, Minnesota was a winner 9-3 at Chicago. Bears quarterback Caleb Williams left with a hamstring injury. Dallas got four touchdown passes from Dak Prescott and beat Washington 37-20. Washington QB Jaden Daniels left with a dislocated elbow. Wins for San Francisco and Seattle. Vegas 2-0 beat the Chargers 0-2. Denver came back to defeat Jacksonville. The Sunday night game in Kansas City went to the Chiefs in overtime, defeating Indianapolis 33-30. Patrick Mahomes, 382 yards passing, three touchdowns. Philadelphia won a close one at Tennessee, 24-20. Green Bay came back for an overtime win at the Jets, 20-17. Wins for Carolina and New England. Victories for Cleveland and New Orleans. Cincinnati won at Houston, 20-6. In baseball, with a week left, Tampa Bay and Cleveland each with wins. Guardians have won five straight. I'm Steve DeSager.
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4: One of the most famous stars in Hollywood history is dead at 36. Marilyn Monroe was found dead in bed under circumstances that were in tragic contrast to her glamorous career as a comic talent.
5: On August 4th, 1962, Marilyn Monroe died, clutching a telephone and surrounded by a deadly cocktail of prescription pills. The coroner's verdict, probable suicide. Yet many believe it was murder.
6: There was really no basis for her to have committed suicide.
5: Now, the killing of Marilyn Monroe, hosted by me, Jackie Moran, will uncover exactly what she knew and what it cost her. This original 12-part series investigates the secret life Marilyn hid from the world, juggling affairs with Rat Pack crooners, president's men, and mob bosses. By the time of her death, Marilyn Monroe was at the center of a deadly power struggle between President Kennedy, Brother Bobby, the Mafia, and J. Edgar Hoover's FBI.
7: When she talked with Peter Lawford, she said, "Give my love to the president."
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8: 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And that threat cost her her life.
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5: The killing of Marilyn Monroe.
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13: The Chiefs beat the Colts in overtime in the Sunday night NFL game, 33-30. Harrison Butker was 4-for-5 on field goals, including the game-winning 40-yarder. Denver came back to beat Jacksonville 20-13. Wins for Seattle and Las Vegas. Dallas beat Washington 37-20, but Washington quarterback Jaden Daniels left with a dislocated elbow. Minnesota won at Chicago 9-3. Bears quarterback Caleb Williams left with an apparently serious hamstring injury. San Francisco all over Miami 35-13. Carolina won 34-3 at Atlanta. Philadelphia on a late TD won at Tennessee 24-20. And Green Bay came back to win in overtime at the Jets 20-17. Ole Miss is up to number 4 in the new AP College football poll. In baseball, with a week left in the regular season, Atlanta clinched the NL East crown, beating Houston 4-2. Wins for Arizona and San Diego. I'm Steve DeSager.
14: Hello!
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0: community support commitment to cover water and power costs. The move comes amid debate over data center tax abatements, with some calling for an end to the incentives. The Data Center Coalition, representing major industry players, praised Lombardo's leadership on the issue. The executive order will only affect new data centers, not existing facilities that have cost the state millions in lost tax revenue. I'm Sam Speck.
1: And thousands of Melissa and Doug toys sold at Target have been recalled. About 84,000 Light and Sounds fire truck activity boards sold at Target can pose a choking hazard, according to the company. And J.K. Maxx has recalled about 200,000 heated blankets and pads sold on Amazon after some reports of burning, overheating, and melting. I'm Monica Nelson with your consumer and business news.
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8: In the NFL on Sunday, Minnesota was a winner 9-3 at Chicago. Bears quarterback Caleb Williams left with a hamstring injury. Dallas got four touchdown passes from Dak Prescott and beat Washington 37-20. Washington QB Jaden Daniels left with a dislocated elbow. Wins for San Francisco and Seattle. Vegas 2-0 beat the Chargers 0-2. Denver came back to defeat Jacksonville. The Sunday night game in Kansas City went to the Chiefs in overtime, defeating Indianapolis 33-30. Patrick Mahomes, 382 yards passing, three touchdowns. Philadelphia won a close one at Tennessee, 24-20. Green Bay came back for an overtime win at the Jets, 20-17. Wins for Carolina and New England. Victories for Cleveland and New Orleans. Cincinnati won at Houston, 20-6. In baseball, with a week left, Tampa Bay and Cleveland each with wins. Guardians have won five straight. I'm Steve DeSager.
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16: Stay strong, Caleb. Sorry, I didn't know my mic was on.
17: I feel like Vito's playing a cruel joke on you right now.
16: It really is. LeVar,
18: I never said his name.
16: LeVar, no, we're saying it.
17: That's your go-to. That's your go-to.
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16: 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Don't you know somebody around here?
17: 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Is it spanking?
18: Meanwhile, when Brady's out, he has his whole song playlist.
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18: Thanks, guys. Say no names, though. I did put in the change, though, and I just knew for certain I was going to hear it this Monday. But
17: nope.
16: No, it is two pros and a cup of Joe here on Fox Sports Radio. LeVar Arrington, Brady Quinn, Jonas Knox with you. 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
2: There were two overtime games in week two of the NFL. The Packers avoided an upset by getting by the Jets 20-17 in overtime. And the Sunday night game, it was also a near upset, but the Chiefs survived with a 33-30 OT win over the Colts. Coach Andy Reid saying it was a team effort.
3: Defensively, offensively, good days. Special teams, Bucker with the kick at the end. I mean, that was great. And our defense just standing up at the end.
2: Patrick Mahomes with a big night, 382 yards passing and three touchdowns for KC. Among the other big week two performances, the Seahawks' Jackson Smith and Jigba, 155 yards receiving and three scores as the Super Bowl champs dominated Arizona 31-7. Injuries were a big story yesterday as well. Bears quarterback Caleb Williams went down with a hamstring pull in Chicago's loss to Minnesota, and the Commanders' Jaden Daniels, a dislocated left elbow in the loss to the Cowboys. Both QBs will undergo more testing today. I'm Matt McCoy.
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5: The Chiefs beat the Colts in overtime in the Sunday night NFL game, 33-30. Harrison Butker was 4-for-5 on field goals, including the game-winning 40-yarder. Denver came back to beat Jacksonville 20-13. Wins for Seattle and Las Vegas. Dallas beat Washington 37-20, but Washington quarterback Jaden Daniels left with a dislocated elbow. Minnesota won at Chicago 9-3. Bears quarterback Caleb Williams left with an apparently serious hamstring injury. San Francisco all over Miami 35-13. Carolina won 34-3 at Atlanta. Philadelphia on a late TD won at Tennessee 24-20. And Green Bay came back to win in overtime at the Jets 20-17. Ole Miss is up to number 4 in the new AP College football poll. In baseball, with a week left in the regular season, Atlanta clinched the NL East crown, beating Houston 4-2. Wins for Arizona and San Diego. I'm Steve DeSager.
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2: Look, I love my grandkids. I think they're gorgeous, but nobody really cares.
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0: Allen looking for the end zone, and he's in!
2: Josh Allen doesn't do it on his own. We make it seem like it's one guy against 11 guys on defense. He's incredible. But you do have maybe the most underrated player in the NFL in James Cook. He had 1,600 yards last year.
1: Broadcasting from the man cave.
2: And if he walked in here in his uniform, people wouldn't recognize him.
1: This is Dan Patrick.
3: Hour two on this Monday, Dan and the Danettes, Dan Patrick Show. We're down a man. Fritzy is off today, observing the religious holiday. Dylan not observing. He is in the back row. Is your rabbi watching, Dylan?
4: I sure hope not. I sure hope he's never watching what I'm doing. But you know what? I show up to work, Dan. That's what I do.
3: I know. I know. You're the Cal Ripken.
4: That's a first.
3: Yeah, Cal Ripken of the Jewish community. Congratulations. Quite a streak you have here. Marvin up front is here. Paulie, yours truly, and the backroom guys as well. Poll question from hour one. Let's finish that off and move on to hour two, Dylan.
4: Is the Chargers starting out 0-2 surprising or just Charger things? 68% say that's just Charger things. And not including NC State, you had that game. What happened, dude? Jaguars, Jets, Titans, UNC. Jets still edging out UNC with about 40%.
3: In the last 20 years, teams with the ball and the lead, final 10 seconds were 1,046-1. Now, after the NC State loss, they're 1,046-2.

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1: Broadcasting from the man cave.
0: And if he walked in here in his uniform, people wouldn't recognize him.
1: This is Dan Patrick.
2: Hope you had a great weekend, everybody. Gang's not all here. Fritzy has the day off, observing the Jewish holiday. Dylan is here. Marvin, Paulie up front, and yours truly. What was that look for, Dylan?
3: I missed the boat on also observing the Jewish holiday. And you know.
2: I don't know if Todd would always say, well, my rabbi could be watching the show, so I have to take the day off. I said, no, take the day off. Don't worry about if your rabbi is watching you. Yes, Paul.
4: Wouldn't the rabbi be in big trouble for watching a show on this day?
2: Well, no, you just fast. You're still, I think you're still allowed to watch TV.
4: Oh, I didn't know.
2: Yeah. Is that right, Dylan? I'm not sure. Are you sure?
3: I think you're good. I think Saturday, technically, if depending on how strict your observation is.
2: You don't have to go into detail.
3: You can't use electricity.
2: I just wanted to know about Monday. That's all, because Todd took today off. Never mind. Welcome to the program, as we always do every Monday. Best and worst of the weekend. Well, what you saw that you liked, you didn't like. Giants at the Rams coming up tonight. Not sure about Aaron Donald. In fact, it felt like it was trending that he might not play in this game. The Giants are 6.5-point underdogs. 877-3DP Show. 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Dude Wipes, best clean pants down. Play of the day, poll question, stat of the day. All of that forthcoming. Louis Riddick, he was on the call with Clemson, North Carolina. Our good buddy from the mothership will stop by. And the great analyst from CBS, Rick Neuheisel, a little bit later on as we look back on some of the wild and wacky moments in college football. As far as the NFL, you got Caleb Williams and Jaden Daniels injured. It looked like Jaden Daniels will be out for quite some time. Caleb Williams with a hamstring. We'll wait for an update this morning. A couple of surprises yesterday, and we talked about this on Friday. I thought the Jets were going to beat the Packers. The Jets should have beaten the Packers. The Jets learned clock management. They beat the Packers. I thought that Tennessee was going to win. I thought Tennessee was going to beat the Eagles. They should have, but they didn't. And then you start to look at some of these other games. We did the one, what if? What if the Raiders beat the Chargers? Well, they did. I don't know what we think about the Raiders. I don't know what we think about the Chargers. I don't know what this is going to be like 10 weeks from now when we look back and we go, can you believe either Chargers lost or the Raiders won? But, you know, I got to give Clint Kubiak, he's the new head coach of the Raiders. I got to give him credit here because that offense, they're averaging 26.5 points per game. Kirk Cousins tied for the league lead in touchdown passes with 6. And if I said Trey Tucker, Jalen Naylor, and Jack Beck, you would say what? The top wide receivers for the Raiders. They don't even have Brock Bowers there. But they ended up winning that game. Now, let's look at the Chargers. I love looking at the Chargers. They lost to the Raiders and Cardinals, the combined score 52-28. So no defense, very little offense. And keep in mind, the Chargers' next 7 games at the Bills, at the Seahawks, they get a breather hosting the Broncos, at the Chiefs, the home game-ish with the Rams. Then they have the Texans, and then they're at the Ravens. It's a distinct possibility they could have maybe 2 wins out of that grouping. Maybe. But that's 7 games. Now, if you're 2-7, 2-9, boy, then we're going into deep, deep trouble. And this was supposed to be that different year with, you know, Justin Herbert and Mike McDaniel and the offense and the tackles are healthy and, okay, what about the defense? That is probably more surprising, but...

0: watching the Chargers be the Chargers, and give credit to the Raiders. Yeah. The Raiders were a better team. The Cardinals were a better team. You know, the Packers with an ugly win. And I was trying to figure out if this had ever happened before. They had less than 200 total yards. They had over 100 penalty yards. They had a negative turnover margin. Before that game, teams with those numbers were 0-44 dating back to 1941. Stat of the day. Stat of the day brought to you by Panini America. Saints over the Ravens. That was a great finish. The Browns over the Buccaneers. I said to Deshaun Watson through the radio show and TV show, hey, just shut up. Don't play a victim. You don't have to throw for 400 yards. Throw for 200 and two touchdowns, not, you know, 400 yards and five touchdowns. He threw for 200 yards and two touchdowns, and he played well. That's it. That's all you have to do. Don't go to a press conference, you know, oh, woe is me. Go in there and play good football. That's what you're paid to do. You're not paid to be a spokesperson, because if you are, you're going to get fired from that. You're not very good at it. But they won the game. That's one of those, Baker Mayfield, what are you doing? You got to win that game, especially against the Browns after you took a shot at them. That's a pride game. But the Browns ended up getting the win. Good for them. The Falcons are who we thought they are. And congratulations to Tua Tagovailoa. He's actually helping two teams compete for the number one pick. So you had the not playing for the Falcons and that massive dead cap hit with the Dolphins. This is a stat of the day, almost stat of the year, it feels like. Through two games, the Falcons haven't run a play in the red zone. They haven't run a play in the red zone. Every other team has done it at least three times. And also, if you're a TV executive and you're looking at your schedule, how about the Falcons in prime time three consecutive weeks? Oh. Thursday night football with the Packers, Monday night football with the Saints, Sunday night football with the Ravens. Who has it better than we do? Everybody.
1: A lot of people.
0: Ugly. Yeah. All right.
2: Oh, jeez.
0: So we'll get phone calls coming up. Poll options there. Dylan, what do you have for me today?
3: Well, we were talking Chargers already, so may as well get this out of the way. Is the Chargers starting out 0-2 surprising or just Charger things? Because if you told everyone, if you told the Chargers at the beginning of the year they'd be starting with the Cardinals and the Raiders, that's about as friendly as it could get on paper. And thus far, it looks not great.
0: Well, those are the teams that had, what, the first and third pick overall in the draft. So they were terrible. They earned the right to get those picks because they were bad. And you're losing home games. I mean, and the fact you got that schedule coming up, I mean, that's the real, whew. You thought, okay, you can kind of mail it in and get two wins. Now you got a gauntlet that is like nobody else in the NFL, it feels like. What other poll questions do you have?
3: Well, and I don't want to sell him down the river in case he's not supposed to be using electricity today, but I did get one from Todd that I actually think is pretty good. Over the weekend, not including NC State, you had that game. What happened, dude? So we've got Jaguars, Jets, Titans, and UNC.
0: Well, the North Carolina State game trumps all of them. That to me is almost fireable. That you, all you have to do is take a safety. You win the game. And we'll talk to Rick Neuheisel about that. But, you know, teams practice that. But do they really practice against a defense that's trying to knock the ball out of your hands? I don't know what the probability odds were. There might not have been any odds in your favor for Vandy to win that game. But they somehow found a way. NC State lost that game. I think Vandy just played football and NC State just played stupid. But, yeah, they're, you know, the Jets' clock management was just like, you can win this game. Green Bay's not good right now. But what other poll questions?
3: Well, after week two, I know everything about my team. I'm still figuring them out. I have no clue, or who cares? The season is over, which could also be a Chargers one as well.
0: Well, I'm looking at the Vikings. I don't know how good they are. They have Kyler Murray, now Carson Wentz, and they're winning. The Bears situation with the greatest offense in NFL history, and then you get shut down week two. What was that, a 56-point differential? But I'm not quite sure. You know, Cincinnati's the one I think that's really intriguing, because we talked about if they get a middle-of-the-road defense, they are going to be a playoff team and a dangerous playoff team. And they've proven to be exactly that. Yeah, Paul.
1: Yeah, right now the Bengals have the 8th-ranked defense in football and the 11th-ranked offense. Only 2 weeks, but that is, they haven't had a top 10 defense in 5 years.
0: Well, they spent the money. They brought in Dexter Lawrence. And, you know, the fact that Houston, you have a problem.
1: Oh, gee.
0: Because that's two home losses. Granted, quality opponents, probably playoff teams. But I think it's, how did you lose? Where did you lose? Anything good come out of this? Here are the Texans. I think they threw it 56 times. 55, 56 times. They had 6 points. And the defense, okay, you give up 20 points, but you're at home. And I think that's the surprising part is they're not good on either side of the ball right now. And they're supposed to be a Super Bowl contender, not a playoff contender. All right, we'll settle on our poll question here, at least for the first hour of the program. 877-3DP-SHOW. Email address, dp@danpatrick.com. Twitter handle at DP Show. I think the LSU-Ole Miss game lived up to the hype. It was an event. And the difference with college football and the NFL is this is a story that kind of captures the entire campus. I mean, Oxford, Mississippi has 27,000 people, but they filled that stadium, and they were waiting for LSU. LSU a favorite going into that game. And, you know, here's Lane Kiffin on taking a shot at the fans in Oxford, Mississippi.
2: I think you walk into a storm, you know, like that's what happens a lot of times in these games. You see it all the time. We're going buzzsaw, you walk in, it's a build-up, you know. The stadium was full, you know, an hour early. So I guess I had to leave to get him to do that. So you're welcome.
0: You know, he's not an in-your-face yelling at you when he's coaching, and I despise that. When coaches want you to be able to comport yourself, but they're the ones that lose their blank. Lane is not that way. You could see where he was kind of crestfallen there at the very end of the game. But Trinidad Chambliss, I think this is his 6th year. And after that game, people were going, he could be the number one pick in the draft. I wonder if they said that last year that he would have come out. I thought he was going to come out. But, man, is he good. And he was a difference maker. Sam Levitt did not play well. Maybe he's actually hurt. But give credit, Ole Miss, that environment. And Lane Kiffin came in and, you know, exit with a loss. Yeah, Paul?
1: Chambliss was 6th in the Heisman odds on Friday. He is now number 1 in the Heisman odds. The other thing that stuck out about that, Dan, it felt like an all-day affair. Lane Kiffin actually went on College Game Day. He did it remotely from, like, a ballroom. But as soon as his face came on the screen, the Ole Miss fans started chanting some outlandish stuff.
0: And you would think after that win, Ole Miss, like, okay, man, maybe they're going to be back in the title chase. They're a 3-point underdog at Florida coming up this weekend after knocking off LSU. So what do I know? Yes, Marvin.
4: Yeah, I call the SEC like the WWE. Lane Kiffin is like Bobby the Brain Heenan, like one of those bad guy managers that are always riling up the opposing crowd.
0: All right, we'll get to your phone calls. First hour, best and worst of the weekend, what you saw that you liked, you didn't like. We're back after this. Dan Patrick Show. Oh, I love this Flex Steel Zecliner. 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
9: Get to your phone calls coming up. Best and worst of the weekend. Speaking of best and worst of the weekend, how about the worst loss this weekend? The worst loss this weekend. Dylan, our start with you. What one stands out?
17: I got to go with the Falcons, I think. You put up 3 points. You know, obviously, you're in flux at the quarterback position, but you have a lot of talent on the offense, and they are just, I don't know.
9: But the fact that they don't have a play in the red zone through two games, and then they're on prime time the next 3 weeks. So you got Thursday night against the Packers, Monday night against the Saints, Sunday night against the Ravens. How about you, Marvin? Worst loss of the weekend?
18: We talked about it in the first segment. The Tampa Bay Buccaneers losing to the Browns at home. Awful loss.
9: Yeah. Paulie?
19: Yeah, that was going to be mine, so I'll pivot to North Carolina's up well on Clemson, and then they have the rain delay. If UNC can win that game, they're 3-0, they get a week off, and they host Notre Dame, and all this topic would be on the field instead of off the field for them.
9: Yeah, you can win your way out of it, at least right now, it feels like, for Belichick, and that would have been a huge win. You win there, come back home. You got an extra week to prepare for Notre Dame, and maybe something magical could happen. But there's a few of them. I mean, the Bears losing and then losing Caleb Williams. Washington losing and losing Jaden Daniels. And Jaden Daniels is going to be out for a while. We'll still wait for an update on Caleb Williams. Chiefs held off the Colts last night, and there was a moment there, fourth down, and Shane Steichen, I think with 4:50 to go in overtime. And Chris Collinsworth even said in the moment, look, do you want to take a shot at this? Because you got the game. You got the game in your hands. You can hold on to the ball. If not, you're going to give up the ball to that guy. And once that guy got the ball, it was over. And I think that's the big difference here with what, you know, Shane Steichen, the Colts head coach, and the Colts hung in there, played pretty well. Here is the Colts head coach on that fourth down call in overtime.
20: Yeah, I was trying to finish the game with JT with the ball in his hands. Obviously, ran it there on first down, ran it again on second down. Then we got to a third and, you know, long, whatever. They've knocked us back there through it. And then Daniel scrambled there on the one, right on the sidelines, got hit pretty close there. And then it was fourth and eight, had a play called, had to love the look, you know, to run it there. And if not, obviously, we took the delay game there and kicked the field goal to tie it.
9: Yeah, and then Kansas City won it with Harrison Butker, a 40-yard field goal. You just, I never want that guy. It doesn't matter the sport. The best player is not going to beat me. And if I can help, you know, I'll go for it. I'm on the road, I'm going to go for it. And I'm not going to go, let's play conservative. We, you know, we're at home. You can't let that guy have the ball. Because, and you saw a big night out of Kelsey. I mean, they played pretty well. And they look like they are a playoff, quality playoff team. But Patrick Mahomes, I can't let him beat me. And they had their opportunity. Yeah, Paul.
19: I'm not even a Colts fan, but I see Daniel Jones go to the line. I'm like, they're going for it. Good for them. Yeah. Make something happen. Take down a beast on national TV. And then you see Shane Steichen when he sees the play call. He's like, no, don't do it. He's doing like the cut sign. Like, let's bail.
9: Red in Georgia leads us off. Hi, Red. What do you have for me today?
21: Hey, Dana, thanks for taking the call, man. Hey, Dana, listen, man.
1: I like Patrick Mahomes. He played great last night. But I am tired of Chris Collinsworth cushion over every freaking pass. He just dumped it off. Check down, Chris. It's not the greatest throw you ever seen. And then when you get him on your show, you gotta let him know. He gotta stop this. It's painful to the ears. And man, let's face it, man. Kenneth Walker is playing a big difference in this Kansas City offense because that deep ball wasn't there last year. And Kenneth Walker is making it easy for Patrick Mahomes to step up in the pocket and make that deep throw. And every play, every throw. Thanks for taking the call, Danny.
9: You're welcome, Red. You're welcome. Chris, I think, likes Patrick Mahomes more than he does his children.
19: Oh, yeah.
9: Yeah. I mean, I think that's safe to say. And he's got nice kids, but I just think he really likes Patrick Mahomes. Almost to the point where you go, I'm always waiting for him to criticize Mahomes. I know he's going to say nice things about Mahomes, and it's easy to say nice things about Mahomes, but there are moments where you go, come on, Chris. When you get this, there's no other quarterback who could do that. I'm like, yeah, there are. There are probably a lot of other quarterbacks that could make that pass. I've never seen somebody do that before. You have. But yes, there is a fanboy, probably in all of us, where we have a certain player, certain team, and we fanboy over them. Chris in Syracuse. Hi, Chris. What do you have for me today?
21: Hey, thanks, Dan. Got a best and worst for you. Worst, the way NC State lost on Saturday, fumbling in the end zone, just unthinkable. And Vanderbilt gets a gift win, and for bettors on Vandy, get a gift cover as well. And my best, Ole Miss getting the win Saturday. Gutsy move going for two, and those extra couple inches on those Guardian helmets came in handy for Ole Miss on that interception off a helmet in the end zone to stop LSU and preserve the win. And for Lane Kiffin, going back to Oxford, had to be like Buckner going back to Shea. But he was pretty classy in the post-game presser. Yeah, this loss puts a lot of pressure on Kiffin and LSU next Saturday to get a win at home versus a hungry Texas A&M team who's coming off a tough loss to Kentucky. And the best to the state of Mississippi as a whole. Ole Miss and Mississippi State both look great. And so far, the two best quarterbacks in the SEC may be both out of the state of Mississippi. I know Texas fans may disagree, but you certainly can make a strong argument for it.
9: Thank you, Chris. Kamario Taylor, he is a star. He looks like a star, and he's Mississippi State's quarterback. He's being compared to Cam Newton, probably because of his size and athleticism, but he is a problem. He's going to be a problem. Buddha in San Francisco. Hi, Buddha. What do you have for me?
22: What up, DP? Happy Monday, boys. Dan, let Red preach, man. Just living my best life out here, DP. Dodgers sweeping, Niners 2-0, and the whole Lane Kiffin dynamic was fascinating, man. Worst loss this weekend. Congratulations goes to the Browns, in my opinion, who beat Baker and the Bucks. And it reminded me, Dan, do you remember when Dabo Sweeney literally called Deshaun Watson the Michael Jordan of football? Perhaps you have heard of him. And NC State literally had a 99% chance to win yesterday, and then we all saw what happened. But best of the weekend, DP. Gus and L.A. and I getting to watch the San Francisco Giants Nation simultaneously whine in our respective cities while the Dodgers sweeping them. It's just sad because they've just been irrelevant for several years now. But also me and Marvin's Niners didn't suffer any rest disadvantage from their trip down under. Mollywop in Miami yesterday. That was awesome. And worst of the weekend, Dan, Caleb Williams, man. I felt bad for Paulie. Like, I feel like he was just starting to believe. But the real worst is Chargers, DP. All their chargery ways, not good.
9: Good. Gus in L.A. Hi, Gus. What do you have for me today?
23: Good morning, Mr. Patrick. Hope you and the boys had a great weekend. My boy Buddha touched on it, man. My Dodgers looking like they're right in the ship at the right time. Even Kyle Tucker coming around swinging the bat very well. Worst of the weekend, and I feel like I'm going to be saying this for quite a few weekends, my Pittsburgh Steelers. Dear God, I do not know what the hell's wrong with them, but it's bad. It's getting worse. And then kind of the stat of the weekend, Deion Sanders, he's now 18-22 overall at Colorado, especially getting stomped by Northwestern. You boys have a great week.
9: Thank you, Gus. And I said, I think last week, hey, could you see if Deion has a really good season, he could end up at Florida State. Then I saw where Jimbo Fisher, they might be entertaining the idea of bringing Jimbo Fisher back. Now, are they still paying Jimbo Fisher?
19: Yeah, now you and make him work for it.
9: Yeah, you could just say, all right, come back, but you're going to stay at your salary. But man, oh man, you're watching Florida State, and I thought, all right, okay. And then all of a sudden Alabama was like, no, we're going to act like Alabama here. But Deion, this is where I want all of his so-called celebrity friends to show up. Now he needs your support because you were riding the bandwagon. Hey, I'm going to be out there and I'm going to bathe in all this publicity. If you care about Deion, now's when you need to go out and show your support. Now is when he really needs it. Update the poll results if you can, Dylan. What are we going with first hour of the program?
17: Well, so far we've got, is the Chargers starting out 0-2 surprising or just Charger things? 70% say just Charger things. And not including NC State, you had that game. What happened, dude? Jaguars, yeah. Jets, Titans, or UNC? The Jets are actually leading UNC by a little bit with 39%.
9: They could have, like, that's one of those, all right, we're the Jets. Let's not act like the Jets. Hey, let's actually act like a competitive team. You got to win that game. Like, you forced Green Bay into a horrible performance. Win the game. Time management. Underrated aspect of the game. Yes, Dylan.
17: Yeah, the Jets actually kind of gave the Packers a gift there because everyone's not paying attention to just how bad. The Packers won the game, but they still do not look great. And now they have the whole time management narrative with the Jets to sort of take the heat off them a little bit.
9: James in Virginia. Hi, James. What do you have for me?
0: Oh, thank you for taking my call, DP Danettes. Happy Monday, man. Salute the Commanders. Big time, all the time, every time.
9: All you don't sound good. You do not sound good today.
0: Oh, I feel like I took a ball to the balls this morning, DP. it's a tough morning for all Washington fans, but I'll just start out for how the weekend unfolded, man. Kevin Jennings, 3 turnovers against Louisville this Saturday, man, including 1 going into the end zone as he was about to score, man. And I was really high on them and SMU. I was hoping they could pull it off. Secondly, man, I had a root for the Philadelphia Eagles yesterday because I picked them in my survivor pool. So I was riding or dying with them all the way. It was not a good feeling. Definitely got called out by some friends. And then 425 comes around, and I'm watching Jaden Daniels, the type of a talent that is face of the league, elite. My man was 11-16, 111 yards, a touchdown, 7 carries, 69 yards, pass rating of 103, leading Washington in for a score. And the most randomest, wildest act in life. Anybody, I don't care where you're at in life, you fall down, you're putting your hand behind you to stop your fall. And the craziestness to watch him dislocate his elbow, man. It was just a punch to the gut, man, for all Washington fans. And they took a lot of L's on the day with a lot of injuries. Holman, Kinlaw, Cosme at the end. But nothing bigger than Jaden Five, man, because that guy was set to have a great season this year, man. So hopefully he can bounce back, man. Always riding with the burgundy and gold, but it's going to be a tough stretch, man. It was going to be tough either way. But with Jaden Five, man, you felt like you had every chance to win the game, man. So thank you for letting me vent, GP. I really appreciate it. It was very therapeutic, man. I'm feeling a little bit better. Let's go, boys. Let's go. Clap it up.
9: That's James in Virginia. Lost his quarterback and perhaps his season. But, you know, they look good. He looked good. And it's one of those where, and Tom Brady's reaction, like he knew in the moment. It's like, oh, damn. Like, that is bad. And you could see the elbow sticking out and just the pain of that. I thought that was going to be one of those back and forth shootouts. Hey, Dak Prescott looked really good. Passing Tony Romo on the all-time Cowboys list for touchdown passes. Yes, Paul?
19: Yeah, CeeDee Lamb, 8 for 153 and 2 touchdowns in that game.
9: Yeah. They're good. That's a really good offense. It still comes down to defense, but, you know, with Jaden Daniels now out of there, and we don't know how good the Giants are. We'll get a better indication tonight, but it feels like they're going to be one of those maybe 8-9, maybe a 9-8 season for them, but get a better indication against the Rams tonight. Yeah, Paul.
19: I don't know how many years we've had a 17-game season, but I still catch myself saying, you know, they could probably go 8-8 if all goes well. It's still saying that.
9: Watching the Steelers yesterday against the Patriots, and I thought, wow, this doesn't look good at all. Rodgers got roughed up there. I think they're an 8-9, 9-8 team. I think they're going to be average at best. I think the Bengals are going to be a playoff team. The Ravens losing to the Saints, and I said last week, everybody slobbers all over Shedeur Sanders out of that draft, and Tyler Shuck is the best quarterback. That kid's good. They go on the road and they beat the Ravens. Look back at the last, what, five or six games from last year. Now, I'm not saying he's, you know, the second coming of Joe Burrow or Patrick Mahomes, but you got your guy. Like, I know people thought, boy, if the Saints end up with the number one pick, then they could get Arch Manning and then he could be coming back to New Orleans. And Tyler Shuck is good. And you got him on the cheap right now. But Dylan, your Ravens, what happened?
17: I don't know. And that last scoring play at the goal line there, that the touchdown that wasn't, but I digress. There was a pretty egregious face mask that Roquan Smith had jumping over the line. The Ravens are, as a big favorite, have a pretty bad track record in recent history. Which, and you know what? I ignored that and I still bet on them anyways.
9: Yeah, Paul.
19: So that last play by the Saints, Tyler Shuck is going for the quarterback sneak. He clearly didn't cross the goal line, but it's almost like, well, they were also face masking him. They'll just let him have it, I guess. It was a very weird one.
9: Yeah, because I'm watching. I go, that's not definitive, but it's just like, I don't know. We can't tell. Touchdown. I thought, boy, that seemed random. Yes, Dylan.
17: Yeah, it was a good jersey game for the Ravens.
9: All Ravens, strong helmets.
17: Yeah.
9: I like that. Marvin, as our fashion expert, what'd you think of the Ravens gear?
18: Oh, unbelievable. I think they have one of the more underrated uniform combos in the league.
9: Well, the problem I have is purple and black, and it's, you know, I need to differentiate between the two. I like the purple, but, you know, sometimes that, whether it's a dark blue or black that's in there, and it doesn't pop the way it should, but that helmet looked good. Yes, Dill.
17: You're a definition guy, is what you're saying. You need a clear distinction between the color palette of the jersey.
9: Or contrast.
17: Contrast, yes.
9: Yeah. You know, if the colors, you know, like the Falcons gets muted, there are certain uniforms that get muted. They don't pop, certainly on TV. Like the Cowboys yesterday, those white helmets, I thought they looked great. Marvin, wait, you got a problem with the Cowboys stuff?
18: No, I'm agreeing with you. I'm shaking my head.
9: Oh, okay.
18: Yes, yeah. Completely best uniforms I saw yesterday. Unbelievable.
9: Yeah, crisp. I liked it. Yeah, Paul.
19: Then we have teams that look great and play average, like the Chargers or UNC football. They look like winners. They play like C-.
9: All right. Yes, Marv.
18: The Ole Miss uniforms, underrated. Those.
9: Yeah.
18: That shade of blue, chef's kiss.
9: Yeah, I like it. Yeah, Paul.
19: It's so close to that Richard Petty classic blue color. It's not exactly that, but it's in that same southern tone.
9: It feels like it is a Richard Petty blue.
19: Which is a great blue. The king.
9: But I don't know, is that an official blue? Like, there's certain colors. Like, artists will have a color named after them. There's like a Bolt blue after an artist. But I don't know. It strikes me as Richard Petty's car, it would be Petty blue. Yeah, Paul.
19: Yeah, you're correct. According to Mopar, there is a Richard Petty blue for cars, as there should be. And it's been in business for decades now. You could buy the exact color palette that he used on his car.
9: All right, we'll take a break. We have more phone calls coming up. Lewis Riddick was in the booth. He was helped broadcasting on the mothership, Clemson, North Carolina. We'll talk some football with him. And Rick Neuheisel on loan from CBS Sports will stop by as well. Take a break. Play of the day next. 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
2: Bailey rolls toward the right. He waits. He waits. He is going to be sacked. Oh, it's a safety with one second. Did they knock the football loose? 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Did Miles Capers get the
3: touchdown? 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
2: Yes, sir. 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One of the most improbable finishes in the history of Vanderbilt football.
4: That was Vandy's only lead of the game. 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Bill Cowher might have been there in 1977. That's Vanderbilt Radio with your Play of the Day. 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Yes, Paul?
5: What's most wild about that ending with NC State is nobody's really watching that live nationally. There's so many other good games that are wrapping up. And then all of a sudden, in everyone's social media feed, this clip just happens and drops.
4: Trip in Vegas. Hi, Trip. What do you have for me?
6: Hey, good morning, DP. Always good to speak with y'all. I got a best, worst, and then a pet peeve follow-up. The best, hey, the Raiders, maybe we have a something going on. We'll see. We're headed to New Orleans this week, so we won't get too excited. My worst, my South Carolina Gamecocks. Well, first half, we looked like butt kicking chickens. Second half, we turned into fried chicken. And then my pet peeve is, what is pre-boarding when you go on a plane? Do you get on before you get on? Explain it. What is pre-boarding? Y'all have a good day.
4: All right. Thank you, Chip. I think there are special situations, like military gets to board before everybody else boards. Or if you have young children, then you get to pre-board. And then we get to board after that. If you're disabled and elderly, wheelchair, that would be pre-boarding. But thank you, Trip. Thank you for the phone call. Jordan in Ohio. Hi, Jordan.
7: Hey, Dan. Morning. Big fan of the Eagles. First off, go Birds. Victory Monday. You know, as a fan sitting here thinking, seeing the Cleveland Browns situation pan out, you know, what does a Browns fan actually want to have happen now? You know, normally your quarterback goes out, comes from behind, wins the game. You know, you want them to build on it. But, you know, the Browns fans have already decided, you know, for reasons that have nothing to do with football, that they don't want Watson being the face of their franchise. You know, does winning change anything?
4: I don't think it does. Now, if I was a Browns fan, I don't want Deshaun Watson as my quarterback. Unless he's a top five quarterback, then I can kind of plow my way through everything that is Deshaun Watson. I don't think they have a starting quarterback there, a franchise quarterback. They have a starting quarterback, but, you know, keep in mind, if Deshaun Watson didn't play well in Tampa, there's a pretty good chance Shador Sanders is going to be the starting quarterback next week. But Deshaun Watson played like he's supposed to play. He didn't play great. He didn't play poorly. He played like a guy who's making that kind of money is supposed to play. Now he bought himself at least another week, maybe a couple more. But I think if you're a Cleveland fan, I don't think they're that far off being a competitive team, a good team, a consistent team. But that will come with a quarterback. And I don't know if they have that quarterback on their roster. Yeah, Paul.
5: The Browns' upcoming schedule: Panthers, Steelers, Jets, Ravens, Titans, Steelers.
4: Yeah, so they can win. They can win a couple of those games. But once again, do you want to win those games? It's like if you're a Cardinal fan, a Raider fan, well, the Raiders already have their quarterback. But if you're a Cardinal fan, you're like, do we want to win? How many do we want to win? How many can we win and still get the number one pick in the draft? Yeah, Paul.
5: The Dolphins are doing it right. That's how you tank. You don't even come close to winning. You don't even flirt with winning.
4: But why bring in Malik? Why just have Quinn Ewers or whoever you want, just have anybody out there. But, you know, that's the only part of it. But I'm watching that game with the Niners, and I thought, okay, Niners, you've traveled around the world, and now you've got to travel to Miami, and you just realize Miami is terrible. Terrible. Yes, Dylan.
0: That was nice of the NFL to let them play the Dolphins after their big road trip, the 49ers. Also, if you're interested, the teams with the worst odds after week two to win the Super Bowl, the Dolphins take that crown at plus 100,000, followed by the Cardinals at 30,000, Titans at 30,000, Browns plus 25,000, Jets plus 20,000, and Falcons plus 15,000. Although I'd put the Falcons a little further down than some of those teams.
4: But it feels like Michael Penix Jr. III is going to get a chance to play here soon. I just don't know if they have a quarterback on their roster right now. And I thought Tua could come in and maybe they could replicate that Miami offense that he had when he first got there. And they foolishly gave him that contract extension. But I don't know if Michael Penix is going to be the answer there. They could be in the market for, you know, another quarterback here in the offseason. Robert in San Antonio. Hi, Robert. What do you have for me?
1: Hey, good morning, DP. Third time, long time, 5'10", 180. Before I give you the best and the worst, just wanted to say I had the opportunity to see y'all when y'all came last time in San Antonio for the men's Final Four. I actually had an opportunity to take a shot to win tickets, and I bricked it. But still glad to have the opportunity to see y'all and meet y'all. Best of the weekend, going to be my Vikings. Going in Chicago, handling business. I think it may be safe to say we have the best defense in the division. Worst of the weekend is going to be Caleb Williams and Baker Mayfield for sure. I don't know what's going on in Tampa. We have them next week. I hope he doesn't take it out on us.
4: All right. Thank you, Robert. Yeah, we love San Antonio. People were great. Had a great time down there. James in Iowa. Hi, James. What do you have for me?
3: Hey, good morning, guys. I had a best and a worst, and I had a real quick question for all of you. My best and the worst, unfortunately, is the same. The Browns won. Yay. But the Browns won. Boo. My question for you guys, though, is I was running across some new music to listen to this weekend, and I found a band that I really dug. I looked into them. I find out that they're AI, and I don't know how I feel about that.
4: What's the name?
3: Promptgenics. I mean, I absolutely love it. But everyone that I've asked, I was like, what do you think about an AI band? And they're like, I don't know. But I like them. I'm going to keep listening to them. But I kind of feel like I'm cheating on somebody a little bit. So I wanted your guys' opinion.
4: I have not heard an AI band. Yes, Paulie?
5: Yeah, this is confirmed. I looked up Promptgenics, one word. It's an AI-assisted music and visual prospect. No people.
4: Oh.
5: At least your lead singer can't get busted for anything.
4: 1 hour in the books, two more to go on this Monday. Dylan, I believe, is going into the confessional. More of your phone calls as well. 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

0: I do.
1: I know. I know. You're the Cal Ripken.
0: That's a first.
1: Yeah. Yeah. Cal Ripken of the Jewish community. Congratulations. Quite a streak you have here. Marvin up front is here. Paulie, yours truly, and the backroom guys as well. Poll question from hour one. Let's finish that off and move on to hour two, Dylan.
0: Is the Chargers starting out 0-2 surprising or just Charger things? 68% say that's just Charger things. And not including NC State, you had that game. What happened, dude? Jaguars, Jets, Titans, UNC. Jets still edging out UNC with about 40%.
1: In the last 20 years, teams with the ball and the lead, final 10 seconds were 1,046-1. Now, after the NC State loss, they're 1,046-2.

0: Stat of the day brought to you by Panini America, the official trading cards of the program. Sunday night, Mile High, Denver and the Rams. Primetime Sunday night football on NBC. 877-3DP-SHOW. Operator Tyler is sitting by. He'll take your calls, best and worst of the weekend. What you saw that you liked, you didn't like. We say good morning if you're watching the program on Peacock or NBC Sports Now. You have the Giants, 6.5-point underdogs at the Rams coming up tonight. Still don't know about Aaron Donald. I saw Adam Schefter earlier this morning on the Mothership, and he talked about that it's trending towards Aaron Donald not playing in that game. The Rams, by the way, are still your Super Bowl favorites, followed by the Bills. So the Rams are plus 670. The Bills, plus 780. Then it's the Ravens, despite the loss yesterday, plus 950. Then it's the Seahawks, Niners, and the Chiefs. I thought the Chiefs might be a little higher than that, but winning a couple of home games and doing so yesterday against the Colts in overtime. Last night, your MVP odds, Josh Allen with a big lead on Patrick Mahomes and Brock Purdy, followed closely by Lamar Jackson, Joe Burrow, and Dak Prescott. I would probably, if I was going to put a friendly wager on that, lean towards Joe Burrow. Feels like people want him to be MVP, or it's about time that you're the MVP. Dak Prescott looked good yesterday. He got the weapons there, and they were fortunate with the injury with Jaden Daniels that they didn't have to put up with him pretty much the rest of that game, or most of that game. But that's a game, you know, I thought that was going to be toe-to-toe. Last quarterback with the ball was going to win that game. And there were so many odd games over the weekend. I can say the Chargers are charging it up like they normally do, but I wouldn't be fair to Arizona and the Raiders, who played really well. Now, do I think the Chargers are a playoff-caliber team? They better be, because I heard all the excuses in the offseason of all the injuries. Now, you got a great play caller. You know, you got the tackles coming back. Jim Harbaugh, year three. Omarion Hampton. Like, okay, we got stuff. You paid some defensive players. Now, you lost your defensive coordinator, but I thought, all right, tough division. I didn't think the Raiders were going to be a tough out. And give credit to Kirk Cousins. Everybody, oh, you got to put in Mendoza. I'm like, no, you're not putting in Mendoza. There's no need to put him in there. And the fact he's got six touchdown passes and Brock Bowers hasn't played yet. Now, maybe they have something, but I'm going to lean towards give credit to Kirk Cousins, which we rarely do, and Clint Kubiak, who was the play caller with Seattle and now the head coach with the Raiders. Poll question for hour two. What are you thinking about, Dylan?
1: Well, there was one Paulie and I were talking about in the break. Which team with some expectations this season will continue to disappoint? So who is the team that sort of, you know, not bottom of the barrel, kind of middle of the pack, or we thought could maybe make some noise? So far we've got the Falcons, the Steelers, the Chargers, and then we'll leave fourth option open.
0: So these are teams that we had hopes for that they are going to be who we thought they were?
1: Yeah, or like, so they've already disappointed 2 weeks in. Are they going to continue that disappointment or maybe kind of elevate to where we thought they could be?
0: Yeah, Paul.
2: Like Tampa and the Atlanta Falcons, they had moderate expectations. They're both 0-2. Will it continue to be that way for teams like that? Like the Rams, 0-1, will continue to be that way?
0: No.

I don't think the Rams will continue to be that way, but for the any team in the NFC South, like, you know, your guess is as good as mine. I think a lot of people sided with the Saints. I think the Commanders are not going to make the playoffs. Green Bay, I don't know. I thought they were going to lose that game going into that game, but, you know, you escaped. You played bad football and you won because the Jets did not have good clock management there. But there are certain teams where you go, okay, like they'll event, like the Texans. Do you think the Texans are going to be this bad? I can't imagine with that defense, you're not going to steal a couple of games just because you have a great defense. But the if you're throwing the ball 56 times, now if you said somebody, one quarterback's going to throw it 56 times in that game, I would have said Joe Burrow. But, you know, keep this in mind with the Bengals. They did spend money. And they remember they made the trade, Dexter Lawrence, for the 10th pick overall. So you bring in Lawrence. You spent nearly $130 million to fix the defense. And it's working. Week one, four sacks, four forced fumbles. They allowed 89 yards rushing and a win over the Bucs. Week two, four sacks, held Houston to 60 yards rushing. And Houston was 5 of 21 on third and fourth down combined.

0: Stat of the day. And this is it. CJ Stroud is on the clock. Bryce Young has been playing well. He's been putting up numbers. And, you know, even if they're not winnings, he's still putting up some pretty good numbers there. I thought the Titans going into their game, they were going to win that game against the Eagles. And I have nothing to base it off of other than it just felt weird. And there's certain games, certain matchups where you go, man, I don't know. And that was one of those. I thought the Jets would win, and I thought the Titans would win. And I don't believe in moral victories. Like, if you're the Titans or you're the Jets and you go, man, you know, we played pretty well. Come here. Who gets a – imagine getting a game ball and a loss. We're going to hand out a game ball because we have a moral victory here. Yes, Paul.
1: I know it's college, not pro. I think Rutgers got a moral victory this week against USC. That felt like half.
0: You guys laughed when I said the most must-win game of the weekend for me was USC going to Rutgers.
1: Can you imagine?
0: And that was another one that just didn't feel right. I'm thinking, man, Rutgers is probably going to win this game. Imagine if USC loses that game and they got Oregon coming up. Ooh, not good. David in Ohio. Good morning, David. What do you have for me today?
2: Hey, Dan. Got a best and worst of the weekend. Best, Mark Davis is Las Vegas Raiders going 2-0. Tied with Kansas City for first place in the NFC West. The last time the Raiders and Chiefs were both 2-0, that was in 2021. So now he's got great hair and his team is 2-0. Worst of the weekend going with Gus in L.A. Our Pittsburgh Steelers, man, just pitiful. Putting up 3 points against New England. It's really bad. And to quote Bill Belichick, we're on to Cincinnati. Thank you.
0: Thank you, David. Chad in Salt Lake City. Hi, Chad.
3: Good morning, guys. I've got a best and a worst, and my best has a stat of the day wrapped around it, kind of like a bacon wrap. The worst, Bregman taking that line drive foul ball off the off the gourd. That was just not pretty. Not pretty at all. The best of the weekend, the anonymous Seattle Seahawks winning their 12th in a row since November 23rd, including the playoffs. The best anonymous team I think is out there. Very little said about them, but they are good.
0: And they didn't even have Sam Darnold. Bob in Seattle. Hi, Bob.
4: Hey, DP.
0: Hey.
4: Hey, I got a best and the worst of the weekend. And I have to preface this with I'm not a big college football fan. Like, I don't watch, but I follow the scores. When I opened up the app and it said Ole Miss beat LSU, I laughed out loud. Is that irony or coincidence? I'm not sure. But the worst of the weekend has got to be those Arizona Cardinals uniforms, the off-white with the dirty spots. Not good.
0: Thank you, Bob. How did you not watch the LSU Ole Miss game? Even if you're not a college football fan, just for the theater, the drama there. Addison in Oxford. Hi, Addison.
5: Yeah, I'm not sure about that guy. Best of the weekend was hands down. Ole Miss taking care of business. And shout out to you, DP, for being aboard the Pete fleet. We loved having you on the team. Thanks for calling it. We appreciated your prediction. So that's the best of the week. Worst of the week is, yeah, that previous caller. Not sure what's going on. And Tony Reale leaving me on hold on Monday. He said he was going to get back to me. I wanted to get his thoughts on the game before it happened. I guess we'll just take his word for it that he was cheering for the good guys this past weekend.
0: Thank you, Addison. What was the town like after the win?
5: Ooh, I mean, it was the stadium didn't empty for 15 to 20 minutes. Everyone just stayed in there celebrating. There was all the theatrics and all the music going on. A couple cigars. People were just having a good time, relaxed but energetic. Ecstatic. People loved it. People were pumped.
0: Yeah, and Trinidad Shambliss after that performance, according to DraftKings, is the leading candidate for the Heisman Trophy. The Colonel in Tampa. Hi, Colonel.
6: Good morning, Dan Patrick Show. Best of the weekend. Our Tampa Bay Rays taking the series against the Boston Red Sox. Yankees and Phillies are next. Are we going to be number one in the American League? Dan, you got to come down for foam in the Trop Dome. Worst of the weekend. Hey, wait, let me check. I forgot. I wrote it down yesterday at Raymond James Stadium. Oh, here it is. Todd Bowles, Baker Mayfield, and the Tampa Bay Bucks. Dan, I'm no rocket scientist in football, but when your running back gives you 6 yards on first down, what is the second down play? What is the second down play? Just run the darn ball. Staying positive, Dan.
0: Thank you, Colonel. Good luck with your raise. Good luck. All right, so we have a new poll question for hour two, right, Dill?
7: We do. It's already up there.
0: Okay. And it's?
7: And it's which team with some expectations will continue to disappoint. And I put up Falcons, Steelers, Chargers, or other, you know, Bucks and the like. You want some early results?
0: Yeah, sure. Why not?
7: The Chargers, people are down on the Chargers, almost 50%.
0: Well, you can't kind of sneak by and hope that you're going to still be competitive in that division. I got now the Chiefs fully assembled. You got the Broncos with a big win against the Jags, and the Raiders aren't a pushover. It's not one of those where you go, okay, we're going to get two wins against that opponent, or maybe we'll split with that opponent. And that schedule coming up, let me run it by you again. They have the next seven games. They're at Buffalo, at Seattle. Then they come home for the Broncos, at the Chiefs, at the Rams. They got the Texans at home, then at the Ravens. Wow. You can't afford to be 0-2 going into that gauntlet there. Yeah, Dill.
7: This would be very chargery, though, to have dropped the first two games to the Cardinals and Raiders and then go like 5-2 during that stretch and then get hope again and then at the end of the season collapse again.
0: I stopped investing in the Chargers a couple of years ago, and I needed to be in a 12-step recovery program. I needed therapy because I kept going, man, I like them. I think if their uniforms didn't look as good, I might not like them as much. But they sometimes they look better than they actually are, and maybe I – but this goes back a long way with the Chargers. The first game I saw in person was – the San Diego Chargers with John Hadel and Lance Allworth playing the Cincinnati Bengals. I think the Bengals were in their expansion year. And they came out of the locker room and came onto the field, and I went, oh. And the Bengals juxtaposed that their uniforms with the Chargers. Bengals had the ugliest, worst uniforms probably in the history of modern NFL. Generic even felt bad for the Bengals. It's like, wow, you're giving generic a bad name. Yeah, Paul.
1: I think every generation had that with the Chargers. When I was a kid watching Dan Fouts and just Jefferson and Charlie Joyner and those guys, like, they look fast. They look like offense and they look like Southern California.
0: Yeah, Dickie Post. They had a white running back. Dickie Post, he looked fast as well. Lance Allworth, Gary Garrison. I think Merlin Frazier, maybe the tight end there. Yes, Marvin.
8: And the one time they got to the Super Bowl when they played the 49ers, we didn't expect them to get to the Super Bowl that one year. What was that, Stan Humphries and Natron Means? Like, how'd they get there?
0: I know. All right, we'll take a break. We'll talk some football. Louis Riddick, our good buddy from the mothership. Rick Neuheisel, the former coach, now with CBS Sports, will join us as well. Take a break. Back with more phone calls after this. Todd's not here, but that means Dude Mountain is still intact. The Dude Wipes Mountain that we have, they gave us a big container. 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
5: Lewis Riddick, he was in the booth for Clemson's comeback win over North Carolina. That was on Saturday. Former NFL defensive back and also worked in the front office with Washington and Philadelphia. How good was Carolina before the power outage? And then how bad were they after the power outage?
17: Carolina. Which Carolina? What do you mean?
5: North Carolina.
17: Oh, okay. So you're talking about, I got you. All right. Or you're talking about, yeah, you know what? Dan, I think Bill has got that place kind of starting to come into kind of image that he wants it to from a football perspective. He really does. And the team was rolling. I mean, they really, I thought after the first two drives of that football game, I thought they're going to blow Clemson out of here. They're going to roll them right out of the stadium. And it just didn't. Now, because the way the running game was going, the way Clemson's offense wasn't going, the way Bill's defense was playing, I mean, it just really seemed like it was going to be one of these situations where Clemson was going to really have to reevaluate their entire operation if it was going to continue down this road based upon how they had looked the first 2 weeks. And then even before the game was stopped, you know, with the weather delay, I mean, North Carolina had the ball second and goal to go in the fourth quarter with about 8 minutes to go. And I'm thinking they put the ball in here, the game's over. Stop for 2.5 hours, come back out. They can't score. They come back out, Clemson stops them. And then all of a sudden Clemson's offense really gets going. And next thing you know, North Carolina can't stop anybody. So that momentum just kind of killed everything. It killed everything for them. They made a bunch of costly mistakes. The quarterback couldn't really get the ball down the field with any accuracy, and they lose the game. To me, it's one of those things that'll turn around Clemson's season. And for North Carolina, the only thing I said on air was this. I know that team meeting that they had yesterday was the worst team meeting those kids have ever had in their life, because Bill looked beside himself after that game. Let's just put it that way.
5: But you think this is a turnaround moment for Clemson?
17: I think it could be. I really do. Because, you know, I put it like this. They have a freshman quarterback, Tate Reynolds, now, who really is a guy who seems to be like lifting the hopes of not just the players on the field with his ability to run the football, play with power, play with force. He threw the football better as the game went on and just really settled in. But he's kind of lifting the spirits of, you know, the football building, the fan base, I think overall, because he just has that kind of aura about him. He's young. He's big. He's strong. He kind of like really embodies what people, what everybody looks for in that kind of leader. And I think because of how they played coming out in the second half, and then once the stoppage was over, it's the kind of thing, like I've been in those situations, the kind of thing that can catapult a football team and really inspire them. I'm not saying Clemson's going to be a player on the national, you know, in the national title picture, not at all. But I think it was definitely one of those situations where they lose that game by 2-3 touchdowns, which is what it looked like was on the way to happening. That could have been a huge turning point for that university as well. Because who knows, there may have been even more and more cries for Dabo to kind of like get up out of there. Even though when you look at his record, he doesn't have to like take a backseat to anybody.
5: Here's a random thought. Do you think there's ever been a college team that could compete with a bad NFL team?
17: No, I don't, for two reasons. One, because really, and, you know, and I was just talking to Bill about this in the in our production meetings. The passing game in particular at the college level is not as sophisticated as the passing game at the NFL level. So they can't, they wouldn't be able to throw the football effectively large scale against even the worst NFL football team because the schemes and the strategies, the tactics are just different. The run game is more difficult probably to defend in college football than it is in the NFL because of the use of the quarterback and the way in which they use them. But I think overall, they wouldn't be, you wouldn't be able to do that. Plus, we've seen the difference in guys who are 18, 19 years old from a physical perspective versus guys who are 25, 26, 27. We saw it last year with Indiana. We just know that you're just different at that age. Your body's different. The way in which you can dominate people is different. So it's always a great argument, but no, it wouldn't happen.
18: You don't think the U back in the day against the worst, like the winless Cleveland Browns, you think...
17: Or like that, the Detroit Lions from back in the day?
18: Yes. Didn't they go, do you think the U could make it competitive and maybe win that game?
17: You know what? I mean, I'm sure they could make plays. I mean, they could make it competitive for a couple series, you know, maybe a quarter, maybe. I don't think overall, I think the overall physical development of professional players versus college players, it's drastic. Yeah. It's just too drastic.
18: We're talking to Lewis Riddick of the Mothership. The worst loss on Sunday was turned in by?
17: Oh, boy. Probably Pittsburgh. Because they went up there, and look, I tell you what, Pittsburgh looks like they could be in trouble. Because starting at the quarterback spot, I mean, as much as we all respect and love Aaron, I just don't feel as though, well, one, they can't run the football with any kind of effectiveness to keep the pressure off of him. And the passing game is just so wildly inconsistent that I just don't, I mean, where is the development going to come from for them? Where is it, where is the hope going to come from? I heard Mike Tomlin talking about this last night. They have a bunch of things that they need to go ahead and get corrected here, but they can't correct them all in short order. They got to pick one. I don't know where the hell they start. Well, really where they should start is really with the offensive line and being able to run the football better and take pressure off of Aaron. But I think it really showed you yesterday, I think, that that team, as much as I love that city and love that organization and love everything that has to do with Pittsburgh, I really do think that that could have been a sign of what's to come for this football team down the road.
18: Yeah, but you can't fix offensive line running game in the middle of the season.
17: You're right. You're right. That's what I'm saying. That's why I'm saying it's probably, it's a pre, like, you always really associate Pittsburgh with a team that's going to, like, figure things out as it goes along. At least you did when Mike was there. And everyone says, oh, it's just week one. Let's everybody relax. We'll figure things out. You know, it's just extended training camp. I don't know about it. I don't know with them. I think to me that's a big time sign. I mean, there's others. I mean, Houston getting dominated like they did by Cincinnati. Didn't expect that either. Didn't expect that either. Starting 0-2 for them. That's not good.
18: And the Chargers, I mean, you're losing to the Raiders and the Cardinals?
17: Yeah. I said it before the season started. The Cardinals, it's a good time to be a Cardinals fan. You should have some optimism out there because I really do think that Coach LaFleur is going to be a hell of a coach. He's got a great plan, especially from the offensive side of the ball, the way in which he attacks defenses. And you see how that defense can play. You see, I mean, just ask Ladd McConkey. You see how physical that defense can be. They knocked him out of that football game, you know, a week ago. So it's just... yeah, and I think the Raiders are on the come now. They're on the come. They are starting to get the foundational pieces that they need. And with the Chargers, again, this may be. I mean, there's argument out there. I haven't watched the tape. I'm going to be interested to see what this past game looked like. I've heard that, you know, there's talk about the fact that some people feel as though Justin Herbert has actually regressed instead of progressed as far as his development and trying to take it another level. I mean, there's always a lot of things that go into that. They don't run the football very effectively on a consistent basis either. And outside of Ladd, who else do they have to throw the football to?
18: Yeah.
17: Yeah, it could be problems out there as well. No question.
18: And then the Browns beat the Buccaneers. And Deshaun Watson played better than average.
17: Yep.
18: But
17: yep.
18: Is this a good thing if you're a Browns fan? Was this a good thing that you beat the Buccaneers?
17: Well, It is, because you know you want your football team to be associated with W's and not L's. I mean, obviously. And I hate when people start saying, "Hey, you know what? I want us to lose so we can get a better slot, you know, to draft from, and we can get a core." I hate that, because that just becomes a self-fulfilling prophecy and something that just gets repeated over and over. And I hate that crap, especially for Cleveland, having played there the large part of my career. I hate that. But, I mean, there's no chance now that they're going to make a change at the quarterback position. There really isn't. I mean, so if you wanted to see Shador, if you were a Cleveland fan, you wanted to see him, that's probably going to be pushed way back on the back burner now, too. And, look, it really does seem like Todd Monken right now has the bit between his teeth right now, as far as trying to prove people wrong and hearing what everyone is saying about his football team. And look, motivation is a big deal at the NFL level. You may think that it's just about, well, you're paid and you're a professional, you shouldn't need any motivation. Guys are always looking for external motivation. And Cleveland seems to have some, starting with their head coach, because he feels as though people are really taking shots and making them the butt end of jokes, which they are, and they've earned it. But I think that's a team that also could wind up. Look, I said before the season started with them, you get them a decent quarterback. Andrew Berry's done a decent job of building the football team. He has. You can objectively argue that he has. But there's just always so much other crap surrounding this football team, starting with how, like, just ridiculously bad they've been at quarterback on a consistent basis, that it just blows all that out of the water. I'm not saying Cleveland's going to make any noise in the North either. They made some noise yesterday, and if you're down in Tampa Bay right now, there's people looking at Todd Bowles with the side eye for sure. Like, how the hell did you let that happen to that team with that quarterback?
18: What do you expect to happen tonight? Not sure if Aaron Donald's going to play. But, you know, Puka Nacua might be iffy as well. And here's a Giants team that maybe they know exactly what their strengths are going you know, into this game.
17: This is a tough matchup for the Rams. It's tough. Teams that decide to just play black and blue, between the tackles, smash mouth football against LA, like the 49ers do, and really do believe that that's who they are and will take it to whoever is lined up against them, tend to give LA some problems. And that's who the Giants are. And that's what they're going to want to do. And there were examples, you know, last week when they played Dallas, of them taking people and rolling them on their back over and over again. I'm not saying they can do that against LA, but LA has to respond. They have to respond based off of what happened a week ago. I think Aaron will play. I think, look, he saw what happened to his team. He saw what happened to them in Australia. There's no way that he's going to sit back now after that just happened, and with the fact that Miles is on the shelf, that he's not going to sit back and just not show up, especially on a Monday night. And I'll bet he balls out. He's going to be going up against some really good guards, though. Some really good guards. CeCe Malinoa from Miami, who they drafted in the first round, who they moved in the guard, is a beast. So he's got his work cut out for him. This will be a tough one, though, for L.A.
18: The Seahawks winning without Sam Darnold. I think that's, what, 12 wins in a row for them?
17: Yeah.
18: They get no attention whatsoever.
17: It's not a sexy team, right? It's just not the team that has all the flashy signs. Look, JSN.
18: You know what I liken him to, Lewis? The San Antonio Spurs.
17: That's a great analogy. It's a great
18: 15
17: analogy.
18: Years ago, the Spurs, and you'd be like, oh, yeah, they're winning again.
17: I remember. When they were winning, I was just like, can someone else win? Like, this team doesn't excite me.
18: Yes.
17: But, I mean, look, if you just measured what they did yesterday, if you just measured what JSN, what Jackson Smith and Jigba did by fantasy points, he had like over 42 fantasy points. They couldn't stop him. And yet, he's kind of like down the list as far as like headlines when you're talking about what happened in week two.
18: But if I gave you Jackson Smith and Jigba, Ja'Marr Chase, Justin Jefferson.
17: Oh, God. See, that's just such an unfair question. It really is.
18: 3-year contract, same money.
17: Gee whiz. Are you kidding me?
18: You're on the clock.
17: I know.
18: You're going to lose your job.
17: No, it's ticking. I hear it. I hear it too. Probably. I go with Ja'Marr, because after the catch, Ja'Marr is like a Pro Bowl caliber running back. So not only can he track the deep ball, as you saw yesterday, that catch he made for a touchdown yesterday against Houston, that's crazy. He said he couldn't even see the ball. But then I've seen him, I saw him do it at LSU, and I've seen him do it against some of the best defenses in the league. You throw him a five-yard hitch, he'll take it 70. Not that JSN can't, not that Justin can't, but you see how Jamar is built. He looks like Jahmyr Gibbs, Christian McCaffrey, but he's also a wideout. So he would probably be the one.
18: Wow.
17: Which is, I mean, Justin's ridiculous. JSN's ridiculous. I mean, they're all ridiculous. All the guys at Ohio State, all those great receivers at Ohio State, and shout out, look, you see what Chris Olave's doing now. You see him and Tyler Shuck got going on in New Orleans there. Telling, we talked about Tyler Shuck years ago, before the draft. He's going to go to the Pro Bowl. He might be the best. He might wind up having the best statistics of any quarterback in the league this year. When it's all said, he is on fire,
18: And I remember you telling me about this, and my friend who's a scout, he's saying the only knock on him is I think he's 25 years of age. So they, you know, you want to get that 22, 23 year old quarterback, but he said he makes all the throws.
17: It's just
18: nobody, they can't pronounce his last name. nobody really knows him.
17: That's probably part of it too. Because people are like, there can't be no guy named Tyler Shuck who's the best quarterback in the league. You know, who do you mean Tyler Shuck? And he had gotten hurt at Texas Tech. He got hurt at Oregon. He played at Louisville. People are like, Louisville's not. I mean, what's Louisville? What's that? Okay, now, 2 weeks in a row, he had him right there to beat Detroit, should have beat Detroit. And yesterday, he has the Ravens sitting there going, what the hell's going on? I know people are going to say, well, he didn't get in the end zone, you know, on that quarterback sneak. He almost got his neck broken and his head torn off, too, on that play. But, yeah, there's a lot of good ball going on in the league. Jalen Hurts, the way he played yesterday when you're talking about quarterbacks. Bo Nix's response against Trevor out there in Denver, that was sweet to see. You hate seeing what happened to Jaden and Caleb. That just breaks your heart. I mean, I don't know what the hell's going on with Jaden's elbow. I mean, that's just the craziest thing I've ever seen.
18: What's the worst injury you ever witnessed?
17: That I ever witnessed? It was probably one that, well, besides the ones, I mean, you see them on TV. I mean, I remember when LT hit Joe Theismann and that happened. That was kind of like jarring.
18: But in a game?
17: Yeah, that I've been in, well, I caused it. I caused it. So we were playing the Cleveland Browns in 1992 in the preseason, and I was with the Falcons. And I had, early in that football game, I had just absolutely had the crap knocked out of me by trying to tackle Kevin Mack. And this was back in the days before, you know, concussion protocols were the way they are now. So you just kind of played through that stuff, man. And it was preseason. I was like, I remember telling Scott Case, don't tell anybody that I'm hurt. Don't tell them nothing. But I can't remember anything. I said, but you know what? I'm going out here anyway. So I remember every snap, guys who I was out there with were kind of like, hey, line up here, line up, you know, just do this. Because I hadn't told anybody. Well, I hit this wide receiver, I believe his name was Lynn James, on a slant pattern. And I didn't even know what I was doing on the play. I was just standing there. They snapped the ball. I'm just standing there. I see him throw the ball, and I run and hit him. We had a defensive back named Frankie Smith who was driving on the slant, put his hand out in front of him to kind of like break it up. His finger got caught in between my face mask and my shoulder pads and the guy's face mask. It tore the tip of his finger off. It was hanging by like a piece of skin and blood's coming out of it. And he was just laying there on the ground and his fingers like flopped over like this. And I remember sitting there, I remember thinking, oh my God. But it was the most gruesome thing. Lynn James got hurt. I believe, I don't even know if he played anymore in his career because he did something to his neck. They had to take him off in a stretcher. It was not good. It was not good. I'd never seen anything like that. But at the same time, I think on that one hit, I think I made the team. As ironic as that is, that's how football used to be back in the day.
18: You know, sometimes I ask questions where I go, maybe I don't want to hear the answer. And that was one of those questions. I apologize to anybody who's having their breakfast right now.
17: That's old-time football, man.
18: Thank you for sharing. Great to chat with you again. Thank you, Lewis.
17: Of course. Good to see you.
18: That's Lewis Riddick of the Mothership. He was in the booth for North Carolina and Clemson. Back in the day, those guys just went back out there. You know, that's where even if you didn't get the question right on the sidelines, they still sent you back in. Like, all right, you were close enough. How many fingers am I holding up? Six? No, close. I was holding up two. Yes, Marv.
19: former football players, we know Louis Riddick, and I used to work with Ryan Clark. Those guys were tearing heads off, so to speak. And you see them, and these couldn't be two nicer guys. Like, hey, how's it going? I can't believave. And even they say it, Luke Kuechly, same thing. They were like, I can't believe I used to do this all the time.
5: We'll update our poll results, more phone calls as well. We'll talk to Rick Neuheisel, former coach. He'll recap the weekend in college football at the top of the hour. We're back after this.

0: Earth, Wind, and Fire, the 21st of September. Thank you, Marvin. EWF, Earth, Wind, and Fire. How about we go around the room? Best and worst of the weekend. Todd, of course, is off today, but Dylan holding up that back row. All right, Dylan.
1: My best, Dan. Bucks versus Browns. The first game in NFL history where both head coaches are named Todd. So our Todd's not here today, but it was a big weekend for Todds worldwide.
0: That's a great stat of the day.
2: Nice.
1: Which seems surprising.
0: Whoa! Are people naming their kids Todd anymore?
2: Checking.
0: I'm just curious. Yeah. Okay. Your worst of the weekend?
1: I've always thought a baby named Todd was funny. But my Todd. Worst of the weekend.
0: Toddler.
1: Some golf, actually. The Biltmore Championship. Alejandro Tosti's caddy quits in the middle of the first round. Dropped his bag on the fairway, took his bib off, threw it, and just walked off the course. Apparently they had a little disagreement, and it was enough to quit.
0: I think he has a history of having problems with his caddy. And his caddy basically was like, see ya.
1: Bye.
0: And then he had to get somebody out of the gallery, I think, to be his caddy. Yeah, Paul.
2: In the United States, the first name Todd peaked in popularity in 1968, just 1 year before Todd Fritz was born, at number 28 in the boy name charts. It's dropped over the past few years. And just last year, it fell out of the top 1,000.
0: Yeah.
2: Wow.
0: Kind of, you always envision, you know, your son, like, can you call him Todd or can you call him George? Like, they're grown-up names. And my son's named Jack, and my mother-in-law refused to call him Jack because he was a baby and you can't call baby Jack, but she didn't know Jack. Marvin, best and worst of the weekend.
3: What's wrong with you? Best of the weekend, Cowboys wide receiver CeeDee Lamb. We mentioned him earlier. 8 receptions, 153 yards, 2 touchdowns. Always throw him the ball. Worst of the weekend, 9th-ranked Texas A&M losing at home to Kentucky. If you're going to be a big-time program, you cannot lose that game.
0: Dang. Paulie, best and worst.
2: Best of the weekend, BYU football is now 3-0. I say this just to get the names in here. Their quarterback, Bear Bachmeyer, and their wide receiver, Legend Gasker. Those are fantastic college football names. True names, first names. And then how about this? Northwestern 41-7 over the Colorado Buffaloes. The Colorado players were filmed talking smack before they went into the quiet library-esque stadium, and then they had 41 dropped on them.
0: Coach in Clearwater, Florida. Hi, Coach. What do you have for me today?
4: Hey, so glad to be on the show. First time, long time. 5'10", 230. And for worst of the weekend, the Bucks. They had 2 hours, their perfect scenario, you know, 2-minute drill, 28 yards to go. They've got 2 hours to come up with 8 to 10 red zone plays, and they just, you know, basically just pan out, do nothing. And, you know, what were they doing in that time, knowing the conditions of the field? They could have set up something. Best of the weekend's an extension, and that's being able to talk to you. You've done an awful lot in my life. Last 5 years, I've lost my wife, my mother, and my younger brother, and you always bring a little bit of sanity to life, no matter what's going on. Just so good to hear you. So good to talk to you. It's a privilege. It's a pleasure. Couple things. Last thing I'll throw at you. As you consider retirement and you're going forward with it, I retired a couple years ago to take care of my wife. So glad I spent the time with her. But, hey, have a plan in retirement, man. Have a plan. I know you will, but again, like I said, it's just a pleasure to talk to you.
0: Hey, Coach, stay on hold. Want Tyler to get your address. We want to send you something. And thank you for the kind words. 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Once again, the football games, let's see. Sunday night, don't we have a great game on NBC Sunday night? I'm trying to remember. Why is it not coming to mind? Yes,
2: next
0: Paul.
2: Sunday?
0: Yeah.
2: I got Rams at Broncos.
0: There you go.
2: Yep.
0: Okay. Yeah, so the Rams at home against the Giants, and then they go to Denver next Sunday night. 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Who would be in the confessional, Marvin? Paul is going to be in the confessional. All righty. Paulie is going to leave us after that. He's got to prep for Not So Fast, the show that follows ours on Peacock, NBC Sports Now. 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Playmaker Michael Irvin will join us tomorrow on the program. Coming up next, we'll talk to Rick Neuheisel from CBS Sports, the former college coach. 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

0: Donald from himself. But the Giants aren't a pushover. 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Plus, if you don't have Aaron Donald in there to stop the run, you might be leaning on that ground game even more if you're the G-men. Poll question for the final hour of the program, Dylan.
1: Well, we got a simple one, Dan, which is just who you got tonight, Rams or Giants. And I'm sort of working on a bit of a social experiment with these poll questions, which I started last week when I asked who you got, Bills or Lions, and the public was overwhelmingly on the Bills, so I took the Lions. Now, that didn't work out, but I'm going to do that each primetime game going forward and see how that ends up.
0: Okay, so you have who tonight?
1: I already have the Giants, so this is a little bit of a, it's kind of, it doesn't really matter for this one, but I would take whichever side is opposite the public, so to speak.
0: But you also have a theory on primetime games.
1: The tight ends?
0: I don't know if it's tight ends. I know that there's something that in primetime that you have a trend that you've been following.
1: Well, I have, yeah, so Ray and I have, you know, in our limited research, have discovered that tight ends seem to score at quite a impressive clip during primetime games. Happened last night. Both tight ends scored. It happened on Thursday in the Lions Bills game, and that's just recently.
0: Okay.
1: So I've been parlaying both tight ends each primetime game, and it's working out nicely so far.
0: Okay.
1: And that's Science with Dylan.
0: Stat of the day brought to you by Panini America, the official trading cards of the program. The President's Cup returns. Scottie Scheffler leads the United States against the International's best. Pride, passion, and the cup on the line next weekend. NBC and Peacock. Paul in Iowa will talk to Rick Neuheisel here coming up in a moment. Hi, Paul.
2: Hey, Dan. Best of the weekend. My 6-year wedding anniversary. Shout out to the wife and our 2 kids. Two beautiful girls. Worst of the weekend. It is a stat of the day. If you got the heavy metal up for me, I love riding the wave.
0: Okay, here we go. Stat of the day! Stat of the day! Stat of the day! Stat of the day! Here comes the stat of the day!
2: The Chargers have lost their first 2 home games by double digits to teams that were sub 200 last year. The last time that happened, 1926. Still time to hit the post, brought to you by Panini America.
3: Stat of the day! Stat of the day! Stat of the day! Stat of the day! Here comes the stat of the day!
0: Thank you, Paul. Hitting the post. Dylan in Orlando. Hi, Dylan. What do you have for me today?
4: Hey, Dan. I hope you're doing well. I have 2 best of the weekend and a limerick in Todd's absence. My first best of the weekend is I got to listen to some Beatles songs, my favorite band. Didn't get to listen to my second favorite band of all time, U2, but that is what it is. And my second best of the weekend where I have a limerick is the Raiders beating the Chargers. And I have a quick Raiders limerick for you, if you want to hear it.
0: Yeah, sure.
4: Okay. When it comes to the AFC West, the Raiders are tied for the best. The Broncos 1-1. The Chargers game was fun. Put the Crosby trade rumors to rest. Thank you, man. Jesus bless you.
0: All right. Okay. Thank you, Dylan. Yeah. No Max Crosby trade rumors there if you're 2-0. At least not yet. I think that was one of my hot takes, that Max Crosby would be with the Cowboys. Ryan in Detroit. Hi, Ryan. What do you have for me today?
5: Hey, Dan. Best and worst of the weekend. Best, Ross Tucker on the call with Denver and Jacksonville. He's great, brings great energy, great analysis, and I always seem to laugh because he's so funny on your show, and I just can't believe he's calling these NFL games so great. Worst of the weekend, studio analysts. They constantly are saying,
6: They're saying nothing.
0: Okay. I don't know if that's where he was going with it, but all right. I feel bad sometimes

0: when I hear the former players and they're doing the highlights. When I did Football Night in America, I did the highlights because I should do the highlights. The host should do the highlights. And then if you want the analyst to kind of jump in, say something, and jump back out. I love Terry Bradshaw. He should not be doing highlights. He just shouldn't. Because they're not trained to know how to do the highlights and set them up. Now, you might say, oh, come on, it's not that big a deal. Yes, it is, because it's all about how much you say, how long, you know, the highlight is, getting the right names, and then you go into your next highlight. So it does take some timing to that. And Terry's, what, 77 years of age? He should not be doing highlights. That should be Kurt Menefee, and then let Terry have something to say, but I don't want him trying to keep up with the highlight. And I've been around it, and there are some that do really well with it. But Terry, that's not what he does well. Terry is a treasure, and he should be treated as such. Put him in a position where he's able to be Terry. Jim in Iowa. Hi, Jim. What do you have for me today?
1: Hey, Dan, thanks for taking the call. Good to be on with you again. Best and worst of the weekend, along with a comment. Best is Kelsey Mitchell, the WNBA, setting a single-season scoring record and extending her scoring streak record of at least 20 points in a game. I do believe she's worthy of being in the MVP conversation. Worst of the weekend, my Pittsburgh Steelers, and I predicted them before the season they'd only win four games. Let's see if they get in the Arch Manning sweepstakes. One more thing, a tribute to one of the greatest athletes of all time, Bo Jackson. I was an extra in a movie called The Chamber almost 30 years ago where Bo played a supporting role. And tomorrow morning, I go under the knife like Bo told you about the last time he was on the program. So that's my worstest of the week. I'll be off the air for more than a month, not doing what I love. And I do hope you guys come out for the John Deere Classic next year. We will treat you like stars. Come on, you'll have a great time.
0: Thank you, Jim. We are exploring that. I'm trying to get out for that. John Deere, they reached out to us, the big German, and said, look, tell us what you need. It's just the timing, everybody's vacations in the summer, just trying to make all of that work. But we're trying to go to different places. It's just not as easy as you think. We'll be in Tahoe again. We have the draft in Washington, D.C. We'll have the Super Bowl in L.A. We'd like to go to the Ryder Cup, but these are just some of the things that we're exploring. I mentioned this last week. Jim Harbaugh did not do Justin Herbert any favors when he said, when it's all said and done, that he thought he would be the best quarterback ever. You can have confidence in your quarterback. You don't have to say it to us. You can say it to your quarterback. Hey, you have the potential to be the greatest quarterback of all time. Now, when you hand that off to us, well, we're going to keep saying you're the one that brought this up. And Justin Herbert is not going to be the greatest quarterback of all time. He's completing 59% of his passes, two touchdowns and three picks. I know it's only two games, but we've seen enough of a sample size here of extremely talented. And look, I heard from a friend who said, oh, you're criticizing Herbert. He doesn't have any wide receivers. Well, whose fault is that? It's his head coach and front office. If you have the greatest quarterback of all time, like Mahomes, what did Mahomes do? He had, you know, little better than average wide receivers. He won a Super Bowl. Brady always turned somebody who was maybe average, better than average, into good, or maybe a Hall of Famer. So, you know, Jim is the one who put the pressure on Justin Herbert. We expect him to go out and be great every single week. He should be Josh Allen. If you're going to be the greatest quarterback of all time, and look, Jim lives in hyperbole land occasionally, but that's just the spirit of Harbaugh. But you put a lot of undue pressure on this kid. I shouldn't say kid. What is he, 28 now? Like, now is where we want to see you be Josh Allen, Joe Burrow, Lamar Jackson. When you're healthy and at your best, can you be on their level? Can you be Mahomes? Yes, Ray.
2: It's hard to make excuses for Herbert, too, when you lost to the Cardinals and the Raiders. It's not really like you're going against the Rams.
0: Yes, Dylan.
3: Got a little numerology for you. Do you know what both the scores of the Chargers games have been this year? 26-14, both of them.
0: Yeah, I was going to say the same exact score. Yeah.
3: But I think they, and not to, you know, take anything away from Mike McDaniel, but I think we expected the number one thing the Chargers to have this season was an explosive offense. And they've looked pretty anemic in that regard. Obviously, defensively, there's some issues too, but that was one thing you could count on. They might lose a game, but they're going to put up points.
0: Aaron in Fort Wayne. Hi, Aaron. What do you have for me?
4: Hey, Dan. I appreciate you taking my call. I got two bets for you. North Carolina, Clemson, which I was dubbing the Dude Wipes Toilet Bowl because I believed whatever coach lost that game was going to be flushed. To see Bill Belichick go down, very satisfying to me, even though he's not with the Patriots anymore. And I think I know why he's a little bit disgruntled over there. I mean, he's got to call my friend Sid Farkas and get a upper body support garment there. And my other best of the weekend, Ole Miss against Lane Kiffin in that game. I mean, that's what college football is all about. And I think we just had our first September Heisman winner there with Chambliss. And, yeah, it was just a fantastic game to watch.
0: All right. Thank you for the phone call, Aaron. Ian Rappaport is suggesting that Aaron Donald is playing tonight. Okay. I want to know if he is or isn't. If, you know, and I don't know if that affects the betting line. I don't know. Quarterbacks normally affect the betting line. I don't know if somebody like that is Puka Nacua. He's listed as questionable right now. Is he going to be playing? Those are big additions or subtractions. Zach in Knoxville. Hi, Zach. What do you have for me today?
5: Hey, DP. Thanks for taking.
0: Zach, you okay?
6: Zach, okay.
0: Call me back, Zach. Call me back.
3: What happened?
0: What is going on here?
7: Did he fall or something?
0: I don't know. Cody in Texas. Hey, Cody.
8: Hey, man. Hope Zach's okay. best or worst of the weekend, Dan, Cowboys. Washington's like the chicken noodle soup for a Cowboys fan. You know, it just fixes what ails you. Only thing that's bad, man, is James in Virginia is such a great guy. I hate that it pains him, yeah. You know. Yeah. And worst of the weekend, my Texas A&M Aggies. What are we doing?
0: Yeah, Kentucky goes in there and beats you. And Kentucky played Alabama pretty close there for a while. And I thought, you know, that'll be a fourth quarter that they're tied. But Kentucky was going toe-to-toe with Alabama. And even watching Florida State against Alabama, I'm thinking, all right, Mike Norvell is going to be able to hold on to that. No, he's not. No. Man. Would they end up winning 50 to something? But yeah, you're watching those games where you're at home and you're going, okay, that's a win. Then you start looking down the schedule and you go, okay, all right, our record is going to be this. We all do this with our teams. You go through the whole list and you go, win. Imagine you're a Charger fan. You go, man, we start out 2-0, but we're going to need to because look at those games against those playoff teams. We have 7 consecutive tough games. Yes, Marvin.
7: In Texas A&M, this loss might come back to bite them when they're trying to get into the college football playoff because they're going to say, man, you guys lost to Kentucky in early September. You guys have the same amount of losses as another team. You guys might be out because of this.
0: And guess who A&M has? LSU coming up. That's one of those, are we going to look past them because we got them coming up? And if that's the case, boy, that could be one of those losses that you look back, as you said, and say, that's going to keep us out of a playoff or a, you know, good bowl game. All right, we'll take a break. Rick Neuheisel set to join us. We'll talk about that LSU Ole Miss game. More of your phone calls as well on a Monday, best and worst of the weekend, right after this. 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

0: We'll talk to Rick Neuheisel on loan from CBS Sports coming up momentarily. More of your phone calls as well. Zach in Knoxville. Let's try this again, Zach. Are you okay?
1: Yeah, DP. I fell down and tried to brace my fall, and I dislocated my elbow. But other than that, I'm doing fantastic. Wow. I'm a Commanders fan. I can say that. So I just wanted to get your thoughts. Really, what happened was I left my car running, and I walked outside, and it went from my headphone to my car Bluetooth. But just wanted to get your thoughts on the production team with Fox. I thought, is it fair or foul to show that injury 7 or 8 times? Normally they say we're not going to show it because of the fact that it's a little gruesome, but maybe it's just because I'm like T.O. right now, and I'm like, that's my quarterback.
0: All right. Thank you. Thank you, Zach. I think you have to, if you're, you know, it's news, but I think you show it the first time in a replay, and then after that, you have to give, some kind of heads up, some kind of warning, just to let people know that this is a gruesome injury and he dislocated his elbow. If you've never seen a dislocated elbow, now you have. And that's when I was watching it. Like, you knew immediately. Tom Brady reacted in the moment. He knew that that was a serious injury. Yes, Ray?
2: I was going to say, based on Tom Brady's reaction, I don't know if they saw it beforehand. Seems like that was the first time he saw it.
0: Let's see. Rod in Oregon. Hey, Rod. How are you?
3: Good morning. How are you, Dan?
0: Good, Rod.
3: 215. I'm calling to say my name on my birth certificate is Rod, R-O-D-D. And I always tell people when they ask me if that's short for something else, I say no. It's just like Todd, but with an R. And the second thing would be, do you think that if the Chargers are managed to get to 2-8, or maybe lucky enough to do 7-3, 3-7, would they be looking for Harbaugh's head? And the third thing would be, wasn't it great last night to listen to Mike Tomlin talk? You know, a real pro at what he's doing, first year doing it, and just so nice to listen to somebody that knows what they're saying and doing on the shows these days.
0: All right. Well, thank you, Rod. We just haven't heard Tomlin. That's why we're like, man, okay. That's how he sounds. And I think he's doing a good job. But do I think Harbaugh's job would be in jeopardy if they were 2-8? I don't. It's his third year. But by the way, the only other team to lose twice in the same season by the score of 26-14 was the 1960 Cowboys.
4: Stat of the day, stat of the day, we love your

0: Stat of the day brought to you by Panini America. My wife heard Pandora do that recently. My wife goes, so she had a question when I got home, and she said, who's Pandora? And I go, wait, what do you mean? No, the woman who's singing to you on your show, how well do you know her? I said, I haven't met her. She goes, well, she certainly sounds like she's met you. I said, she's a listener to the show, hon. Well, and I said, I think it's just she's having fun, and her husband recorded that when she was playing the piano. And yes, is it a little over the top? Yes, but I always go back to it's content, you know? That's all it is, hon. It's content. Yes, Dylan?
1: Just don't say anything about Pandora's box. It'll be good.
0: Thank you, Dylan. Todd's not here today, and I thought I'd be safe.
2: Dan, give us. Give us what, Dan? Give us what?
0: I don't know.
1: Something.
0: Give us Rick Neuheisel, who joins us on the program. CBS Sports college football analyst, former college football head coach. Did LSU and Ole Miss live up to the hype, coach?
3: Oh, my. And then some. From the crowd to the play on the field to the drama that unfolded down the stretch. Incredible game. Incredible game. Everybody should take a bow. Now, we just can't create the villain that Lane Kiffin is all the time. But that's college football personified right there. That was a wonderful, wonderful exhibition. And I'm glad nothing took place after the game that would mar it. It was outstanding football.
0: Do you know Kiffin?
3: Pretty well. I don't know that he'd call me a friend. I mean, when a guy beats you 50-0, you kind of know him.
0: Speaking of blowouts, Oregon against Portland State, what do you learn about your team in a blowout win like that?
3: I think that was one of those deals where everybody was under the microscope for the loss at Oklahoma State, that, you know, leadership was being questioned, how much competitive grit and fire you have. Now, against the Vikings, you're not going to find out that you're a good team, but you are going to find out that you care. And I think Dan Lanning pressed on the gas pedal just to make sure everybody understands that this has to be better. And the leadership in the locker room has to be better. You can't come out and look entitled and get to where you want to go. And we'll see how that plays out when they get to the Coliseum this weekend against the Trojans.
0: And then you go cross country like USC did with Rutgers. You squeak out a win. Then you come back home. I mean, I don't know about the travel schedule, how demanding that is, but that's almost 2,800 miles. Then you come back home, and then you're facing an Oregon team that kind of had a scrimmage against Portland State.
3: And an extra day because they played on Friday night. Yeah, that's a little bit of a disadvantage. You know, Lincoln Riley got out of there alive, which was the goal. They're going to have to play better, much better, especially in their defensive side of the ball. And Gary Patterson will be very much aware that side of the ball has to up their energy level. It's too important. This game is a huge one for Oregon to stay alive in the CFP race.
0: Is there a great team this year?
3: Great question. I don't know that we know much about Georgia, but right now, offensively, Georgia looks the part, and we always kind of assume that Kirby's going to be darn good on defense. But right now, we don't have really a game that you can point to as making them bona fide. But I think we have a bunch of really good teams, which is going to make it really entertaining.
0: I'm not sure what to make of Clemson beating North Carolina, other than North Carolina should have won that game. But do you know anything more about these teams after that meeting?
3: It was a little bit of a state of the union for both programs, given that their coaches demand so much in the way of expectation and from the fan bases. So for a week, Dabo doesn't have to go on rants about his past, and Belichick now is going to be, they're going to be looking up all the different things that are going on there, because it's been distraction and then some. Bill Belichick will not rest easy over the course of the next few weeks, given all that's happened in that program since he arrived.
0: I know we make a big deal about that post-game handshake, but can Belichick stay around for like 2 seconds more just out of respect for Dabo Sweeney? Help me understand that. I mean,
3: come on, gosh.
0: It's not like stopping at a stop sign. He paused through the stop sign, and I was like, okay.
3: Yeah, that's the Bill role, if you will. I always thought that was a great time to kind of convey your appreciation for the job and for the effort that went in. But again, I've had a few that have done the drive-bys, which Jimmy Harbaugh goes to the top of the list. You know, what did you think about that, Ricky? that handshake wasn't much either.
0: Did you ever do that to another coach?
3: No. No, I think it's important, especially if you've taken one on the chin, that you shake hands with the guy and appreciate the effort that went into putting that forth of effort. Now, if they score late on me and the game was decided, that's a little icier. But listen, you got to take it. Part of the game.
0: But can you say good game to the opposing coach if you win by 50?
3: No, you don't say good game. Hey, best of luck to you the rest of the way is what you say. Yeah, you're a little bit more sensitive to that if you've thought it through. Now, when I got beat 50-0 by Lane, he didn't have much to say there at the end either.
0: But he doesn't like you?
3: No, I think we get along fine. Listen, and in the aftermath of that game, he actually had some nice things to say about the whole experience at Ole Miss. So I think the one line that did tickle me was, hey, people don't think so, but I'm human too. Why would they not think so, Lane? I don't understand.
0: Of all of the games, and I've watched a lot of college football, and I just can't imagine the coaching or lack thereof in the NC State Vandy game. Help me understand.
3: I'm buddies with Dave Doran. I played guitar with Dave Doran. He's a pal, but that was malpractice. So there's two options there. One is to snap the ball all the way back to your punter and tell your punter to hang out in the back line. And when they get close to you, you step out of bounds. You never take a hit there. The second option is to roll out with your quarterback to an edge that you've got kind of solidified with a couple of tight ends. You put a wide receiver because you can have an unbalanced formation, and you throw tell the wide receiver to run down the sideline. I'm going to throw it as high and as far out of bounds as I can. We call that play launch, and I'm going to get 6 seconds off. I can actually get 7 seconds off. That's the play. Now, I will give Clark Lee, an old coach of mine, a huge amount of credit. He put in what basically is field goal block defense so as to not let you around the edge. But the good thing for the offense on that play is you can hold them. Who cares if you get a flag? Because the clock doesn't go back. You're going to get a safety, but that doesn't matter because you're up three. All you needed to do there was make sure no one ever touched the quarterback. No one ever. And if C.J. Bailey needs to run out of the back of the end zone, then so be it. But I like to do it to the punter if that's the choice I'm making. You might have had to kick off from the 20, but that's better from the back of the end zone. Or you do the launch play that you've got timed out, but you cannot let anybody hit the ball. That was egregious.
0: And here I thought I'd seen everything. It feels like every week, every other week, we're saying that, whether it's the NFL or college football. But that to me, like, that's almost fireable that you allow that to happen.
3: It's
0: mind-boggling.
3: It's one of those plays that you practice, but you practice on a Friday with no defense. And yet, to let the quarterback take a hit there was... And you know that they never let C.J. Bailey take a hit in practice, so he never practiced that play live. You can't take a hit. You have to be on the back line where you can just step away before contact arrives.
0: Great to talk to you as always. Thank you, Rick.
3: All right, buddy. We're going to have another big week, this one.
0: Rick Neuheisel, CBS Sports and former college football coach. A couple of phone calls in here. James in Colorado. Hi, James. What do you have for me today?
4: 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Wanted to call in with a better and best. So better is got to take my son to his third NASCAR race, but the first time ever at Bristol Motor Speedway for the night race. But the best part, Dan, and you help us do it every morning when I take him to school, is we get to listen to you on the way to school. But we've been listening to you every morning as we've driven across this beautiful country and making stops in Kansas City, St. Louis to see the Arch, Buffalo Trace Distillery, Bristol Night Race, and en route to Charleston. But being able to do this with my 11-year-old has been absolutely special.
0: Awesome. Good for you. You know, you have those moments, and you never know what your kids are going to remember. There's certain things where we're, you know, baffled, mind-blowing when our kids bring up something. We'll be like, how did you remember that? But it's the smallest thing. Sometimes it's not those big trips that you go on. Maybe it's just you with one of your children, and you give them the day just to themselves. NFL Network on Sunday said that Aaron Donald is expected to play around 30 snaps against the Giants. I don't think anything has changed from Sunday to Monday, but I was just going off. I thought what Adam Schefter was saying is it was trending down that Aaron Donald was going to be able to play. Let's put it this way. The Giants are preparing for Aaron Donald to play. I don't know if the Rams are, but the Giants are. Sauce in Maine. Hi, Sauce.
5: ADP, 6-1, 220. Yeah, best of the weekend was for Louisville quarterbacks. You had Lamar and, of course, Tyler Shuck yesterday. You had the Brown brothers taking over a fun defenseless game. And then Louisville's quarterback is shifty. He's getting a lot of fun. And then you also had Will Stein putting it to the Aggies. And then second best of the weekend was uniforms. Like y'all were mentioning, a lot of great uniform matchups. LSU, Ole Miss, a lot of clean, crisp uniforms out there. Also have a friend named Todd with 1D, and I get a lot of mileage out of thank you, Todd, when I'm around him. So hope y'all have a great day.
0: All right. Well, thank you, Sauce. Yes, Marvin?
2: I do like the LSU uniforms. It kind of reminds me of the Dallas Cowboys, where they wear those white uniforms so often that it is a special occasion when they wear the purple or the navy blue in the Cowboys case.
0: We'll take a break. Last call for phone calls. What we learn, what's in store tomorrow. We'll try to accomplish all of that right after this.

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0: Yom Kippur, the holiest and most solemn day of the year. Todd taking the day off for the Day of Atonement. I told him maybe you should take a couple of days off if it's for atonement. But Dylan is here, half here, since he's half Jewish.
1: Thank you.
0: Yes. Do you feel bad that you... See, now people can see you in your job as opposed to, did Dylan go to work today? Who knows? Now they get to see you.
1: Well,
0: do you have to answer to anybody?
1: I'm always kind of half here, Dan, so that's pretty business as usual.
0: Half in the bag is what you are.
1: I don't think I have to answer to anyone in that regard, I hope.
0: Okay. All right. So there's no atonement.
1: Well, I atone pretty regularly, I would say, for my sins.
0: All right. I would say you're a tone deaf.
1: A tad.
0: Yeah. See what I did with that? I guess Dylan somehow trying to get into the good graces of his religion for not taking the day off, the one day you're supposed to take off. He has Yom Kippur sports names. I guess this is filling in for Todd.
1: Yeah, I figured I would pick up Todd's slack, so I just got a feud in.
0: And nobody asked for this, but you felt the need to pick up Todd's slack. Oh, great.
1: Yeah, well, no, does anyone ever ask Todd for them?
0: No. Damn. No. But go ahead.
1: All righty. So we got Torah Holt. Torah Holt. Right,
0: Tori Holt.
1: Shafar Sanders.
0: Okay.
1: Mike Piazza. Like Mike Piazza.
0: This is bad.
1: It gets worse. Anthony Bar Mitzvah. Anthony Bar.
2: Okay. I'll give you that one.
1: Thank you, Ray. Jose Bat Mitzvah with the bot flip. You know, the famous bot flip.
0: Okay.
1: Fletcher Locks.
0: So now, Fletcher Cox.
1: And lastly, Yoshinobu Yamaka.
0: All right.
1: No, not doing it for you?
0: No, that's terrible.
1: Sorry.
0: Yeah.
2: How would you grade that, Dan?
0: An F.
2: Ooh.
0: It was Todd-rable.
2: Oh.
0: Is that a terrible? Yeah. It's Todd-rable. Yeah. Yes, Marvin.
3: Does this make you miss Fritzy in any way?
0: Yes. Yes. Just a little bit.
3: Wow.
0: Yeah. Just a little bit. What was the... Yamaka Sorenstam. That was is that Annika? It's Yamaka Sorenstam.
1: Sounds good.
0: Yeah. Well, thank you, Dylan.
1: You're welcome. See, I flipped it around.
2: I thought Anthony Bar Mitzvah was creative. Former Viking great.
0: But then you have to understand who Anthony Barr is.
2: And I guess that's true.
0: This is terrible.
1: Fletcher Locks, no?
0: Jim in Michigan. Hi, Jim. What do you have for me today?
4: Hey, Dan, thanks for taking my call. I just wanted to congratulate my daughter, Molly, and her new husband, Matt, wedding this last weekend, and certainly reminiscing about what you discussed in terms of your wedding. We had a great thing. The DJ showed up, as opposed to your situation. But the biggest problem I had with a reception of about 150 people was trying to greet everybody and be present in everybody, try to remember everybody. I don't know how you handle it, but it's just... I felt like I was just moving around a little too quickly, and I don't know how you dealt with that aspect of a large reception.
0: I didn't move around. I left that up to my wife and her husband. I just, if people came up, then great. But I was going to try to greet everybody. You saw most people if it's a weekend, and there's certain events that you can go to and spend time, but I didn't get to everybody. Even when I got married, I remember, I think I opened two or three beers. I didn't finish a beer just because you'd open a beer and then they say, oh, come on over here. And then you got to do this and then pictures and then the cake. And then we got done and I said, I got to go get a beer. And people thought I was joking. I was like, I'd like to have a beer. Haven't had one. Yes, Marvin.
3: I think you need to correct yourself. You said my wife and her husband. You mean your daughter and her husband.
0: Yes.
3: Or else
0: yes.
3: You would have had daughter. Some explaining to do.
0: Yeah, well, I already have had something to explain about with Pandora.
3: Oh, Dan, give us.
0: Oh, yes. I walk in the kitchen, not high, not, who's Pandora? And I'm going, who's Pandora? I said, well, we have a listener. Yeah, well, she was singing to you. And I go, well, she's just in it having fun. Well, it didn't sound like she was having fun. I said, I know it sounded kind of flirty. Kind of flirty? I'm going, how do I get out of this? I said, do you want me to stop playing Pandora? She goes, no. But I just didn't know who Pandora was. So people tell her things on the show. And then so that's the problem. Did you hear what Dan said? And then all of a sudden, I have to put it in context. I said, why don't you just listen to the show? Yes, Marvin.
3: Yeah, my wife, there's nothing worse when she starts a sentence with, you know, I think it's funny how, and then something's not going to be funny. Like, I don't, like, please believe me, I don't know her like that.
1: We're just friends.
0: Yeah. Yeah. Who's Pandora? I never met her. It certainly sounded like she'd met you. Marvin, this day in sports history.
3: All right, DP, in 2008, the New York Yankees played their last game at Yankee Stadium. The new Yankee Stadium opened across the street in 2009.
0: Okay. Anything else?
3: Also, NFL Monday Night Football made its debut on ABC. The game was between the Cleveland Browns and the New York Jets. The Browns won 31-21.
0: Didn't the Browns have a linebacker, Jim Houston? Did he pick off Joe Namath in that game? 31-21 was the final, 1970. For some reason, I thought they had a linebacker, number 55, Jim Houston, who had a interception return, maybe for a touchdown. Big day, Ray. Did you find anything?
2: You are right, Dan. Jim Houston intercepted Joe Namath during the first ever regular season Monday Night Football game.
0: What was Jim Houston's number? Does it say?
2: I'm looking right now.
0: If it's 55, I'm taking the day off tomorrow. Also on this date, the longest punt in NFL history, Steve O'Neill, a 98-yarder against the Broncos. I thought Randall Cunningham had... What's his longest punt? I thought his was 90-some yards, but pretty hard to better 98-yard punt. I think Chris Collinsworth had the longest touchdown pass in NCAA history at Florida. It was at 99 yards, which kind of – are you noticing anything here, Marvin?
3: We got to work tomorrow, DP. Jim Houston, why? Looks like you wore number 82.
0: Jim Houston, 82, is a linebacker? Get out of here.
2: Yeah, that's what I'm seeing, too.
0: Damn, I got to work tomorrow. All right.
3: So you'll see Fritzy tomorrow. Lucky you.
0: Yay. What about Randall Cunningham? How long was his punt? Did we find that? And does Chris Collinsworth still have the longest touchdown pass in NCAA history, like 99 yards? Yes, Dylan.
1: Randall Cunningham's punt was a 91-yarder.
0: Merely a 91-yarder.
1: Simply a 91-yarder.
0: Yeah, all right. Don't have enough time to check on Chris Collinsworth's longest pass in NCAA history?
2: Still looking. Oh,
0: that's a reason to tune in. 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
0: Today, Chicago Bears head coach Ben Johnson gave an update on quarterback Caleb Williams' left hamstring injury that he suffered in yesterday's loss to the Minnesota Vikings.
24: It's week to week, but we'll likely miss some time.
0: Johnson speaking with WMVP Radio. Meanwhile, Vikings head coach Kevin O'Connell announced a short time ago that quarterback Kyler Murray has cleared concussion protocol and will start on Sunday at Tampa Bay. New Orleans Saints head coach Kellen Moore announced just moments ago that offensive tackle Kelvin Banks will have surgery in the next few days to repair the ankle injury he suffered in yesterday's victory at Baltimore.
1: Detroit Lions head coach Dan Campbell announced defensive back Avante Maddox will need season-ending surgery for the foot injury he sustained in Thursday night's loss at Buffalo. The Miami Dolphins are signing linebacker Andre Jones Jr. off of the Bills' practice squad. I'm Isaac Lowenkron.
3: Portions of the show are recorded. You want winners? He went 0-for-14 picking bowl games.
4: God bless football.
3: You want hot takes? He said Patrick Mahomes would be a disaster.
4: Really?
3: You want baseball news? He doesn't even know who Kyle Tucker is.
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3: In his personal record book, Kevin Durant hasn't won a ring yet.
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19: 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Hello, welcome in. Last week, Monty, I said the Chicago Bears were the story of the NFL. You know why?
20: Why?
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